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0: Using this game. Did it kind of feel like one of those old September games when
1: Absolutely.
0: There were 35 guys on each team?
1: All the trips to the mound by the pitching coaches, the managers, the player changes. I think each team had just one player on the bench at the end of this ball game here. But, you know, you talk to the managers, that's what they like to do. That's their job, is to manage the course of the ball game, and they did just that. Both managers did, and kind of they had to, but that's the way that this game here went tonight.
0: But
1: like you said, September call-up, when you had more guys, you could go ahead and get out there. And then also the fact that the pitcher has to face three batters, whereas before you would have Terry Francona go out there after a guy faced one batter and switch it up.
0: Yeah, you could go like six pitchers
1: in
0: an inning.
1: Oh, my gosh.
0: You really wanted to play the matchups. Well, thankfully, they didn't do that tonight, but still a lot of pitchers, a lot of hitters. Tigers do pull it out in the end.
1: Day off tomorrow. They got the momentum a little bit. I think there's some excitement there going into Chicago. Had a chance to pick up a game here tonight.
0: Yeah, that's still over 30 runs in the series for the Twins.
1: Yeah.
0: So hopefully that offense won't cool off on the off day and can keep it going on what is obviously a very important road trip.
1: No question about it.
0: Danny, we appreciate it. You enjoy the off day, and we'll catch up with
1: All
0: you
1: right.
0: soon.
1: Thanks a lot, Johnny.
0: Dan Gladden starting off the show in style here on the Affinity Plus Federal Credit Union postgame download. We are going to hit a break, but when we come back, we'll get into what was a busy night worth of highlights in a back-and-forth affair between the Twins and the Tigers, and a player of the game as well here on your home for Twins baseball.
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0: This is the Affinity Plus Federal Credit Union postgame download. After the Tigers are able to take the finale of this series, they do lose 2 out of 3, but they finally get one win here at Target Field. Again, 11-6 the final in 12 innings. The highlights tonight brought to you by the Sheboygan Sausage Company. And boy, deep breath. This was a long and eventful ball game. We'll start in the top of the second inning where the Tigers were facing Dean Kramer tonight. And they got a leadoff single from Eduardo Valencia. Valencia has been a revelation since being called up for the Tigers catching group. And he was on display for the first time tonight at Target Field. Max Clark, a double, moved Valencia to third. And then John Sean Peck delivered with a two-run double to the gap, and the Tigers had a 2-0 lead. 1-2-3.

0: to begin his tenure with the Twins, but now has rattled off a few rough ones in a row. Here's what Kramer believes has contributed to the struggles.
1: In the big leagues, it doesn't matter how much service time you have, whether you've got 15 years or you've got your first outings. These guys are good. Doesn't matter what lineup it is, collectively across the board. It's a tough league to pitch in.
0: Yeah, some rookies really trying to make a name for themselves right now in that Tigers order, and pretty much all the rookies had some big swings in this one for Detroit. Really appreciate the Twins staying up late, chatting with the media, and certainly giving us quite a few thoughts to chew on here after this 11-6 defeat. Our ears have been on the clubhouse, brought to you by Minnesota Corn, continuously working to promote sustainable practices, develop new uses, and maintain thriving rural economies for Minnesota's 24,000 corn farmers. We finish out the night with a trip around the bases next on your home for Twins baseball.
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0: 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Learning through baseball, where education meets the thrill of the game. Twins battle back from a 5-2 deficit, but the Tigers use a 5-run 12th to deny the Twins of a sweep. Minnesota missing a chance to gain games on Chicago and Cleveland in the standings. It is time to circle the bases. They're brought to you by Toyota. At first base with the win, the Tigers snap an 8-game losing streak against AL Central opponents. They also deny the Twins of an 8th consecutive win in this matchup at Target Field, which would have matched the Twins' longest winning streak at home against Detroit. At second base, Max Clark had 3 doubles tonight, including a bloop one down the left field line to score a run in the 11th. Clark is the 50th player to have 3 or more doubles in a game against the Twins, just the 2nd Tiger ever, joining Craig Monroe on July 22nd of 2005. Clark is the 3rd guy tie with a trio of doubles in a game against the Twins this season. The others are Alec Bohm and Julio Rodriguez. At third base, Cody Funderburk had a pair of wild pitches in his inning and two-thirds in this game. He is the fourth reliever to uncork multiple wild pitches in a game this season for the Twins. He joins Justin Lawrence, Andrew Morris, and Anthony Bonda. That is tied for the most relievers with multiple wild pitches in a game this season, in a season in team history. It ties the 1960

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9: Tragedy in Minneapolis. I'm Ted Lindner, Fox News. 2 people dead, 3 police officers wounded after a shooting in downtown Minneapolis on Wednesday. Fox 9 Minneapolis, Mike Manzoni reporting from the scene.
10: Hospital officials have told us that 7 people arrived at the hospital, including one who died. Now, we don't have the identities of any of those victims. We don't know if the person who died was the shooter or someone else. We do know that of the 7 people, at least 2 of them were police officers, one who was shot in the leg and the other in the stomach. We do not know their conditions at this point.
9: The shooter is also now confirmed dead, and the officer is expected to be okay. The jury will resume deliberations Wednesday in the Massachusetts murder trial of Lindsay Clancy, who killed her 3 children. So far, the jury has deadlocked twice. Fox's Brian Yenis with more.
11: After 30 hours over 5 days, this jury of 9 women and 3 men is still at an impasse. So Judge William Sullivan read the Tui Rodriguez charge. It is a final jury instruction urging the jury to reconsider their positions. This marks the last time the judge can force this jury to deliberate before a possible mistrial. This jury is weighing, did the prosecution prove beyond a reasonable doubt that Lindsay Clancy is criminally responsible, that she knew killing her 3 children was wrong and could control her actions on that day. If she is, they then must decide between first-degree murder, second-degree, or manslaughter.
9: And Texas authorities have rescued numerous people from stranded cars, homes, and surrounded by floodwaters in an assisted living facility. As former Tropical Storm Edward lingered over rural parts of the state, the now Tropical Depression has dumped nearly 2 feet of rain in some places. National Weather Service says heavy rains are expected to threaten the eastern part of the state through Thursday morning. 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
1: And I wanted to talk to you anyway about the UFO reports, what you think of them.
2: The best thing about it is it's really exciting. We got complete vindication because basically what happened was is the government admitted that we don't know what these spots, these objects, these bright lights are, but basically you can help the government because the thing we're finding out is government's not that bright and they need our...
3: News. I'm Sue Guzman. Police officers among the multiple victims shot in a mass shooting at a high-rise in Minneapolis Wednesday night. Minneapolis Police Chief Bill Peterson.
4: In summary, three individuals have died, including the suspected shooter. Three individuals were injured by gunfire. Three officers were injured, two of them by gunfire.
3: The three officers in stable condition. Fox 9 Minneapolis reporting the gunman was being evicted for...
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6: Deadly mass shooting. I'm Sue Guzman, Fox News. Shooting spree in Minneapolis Wednesday night, leaving three people dead, including the suspected shooter, and six people injured. More from Fox's Jill Nato.
7: The suspect opened fire inside an apartment building in the afternoon, causing residents to run for their lives.
8: All the front doors were busted. As I was walking down the ramp, two different people was laying there, covered in blood.
9: I heard cursing, and then I just heard shot, shot, shot, shot.
7: Police say officers ran into the building, finding blood and victims as they heard more gunshots. Two officers were hit, one in the abdomen, another in the shin. A third officer suffered a non-life-threatening injury. The suspected gunman was found dead. No word yet on a motive, but one neighbor said he'd been avoiding the suspect for the past few weeks because that suspect had been showing off a weapon. Jill Nato, Fox News.
6: The fifth day of deliberations in the Massachusetts trial of Lindsey Clancy ended without a verdict. Here's Fox's Grinnell Scott.
10: Superior Court Judge William Sullivan told the deliberating members on the jury he knew it was a long day, but let them know he's still confident they can decide this matter.
11: What I'm going to do is, first off, thank you for your time, your commitment. In this case,
10: the jury for the second time told the judge they could not come to a unanimous verdict, prompting the so-called dynamite instruction to push consensus. Defense attorney Kevin Reddington said why he thinks that could work.
12: It tells you common sense that, you know, if you're in the majority, listen to the minority and vice versa. 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
10: Day six of deliberations begins Thursday morning. Grinnell Scott, Fox News.
6: Tropical Storm Marie strengthening into a hurricane Wednesday night in the Pacific Ocean, located about 375 miles southwest of the southern tip of Baja California. 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
6: President Trump says strikes in Iran could end before the Republican Party's midterm convention. The administration signaling it's committed to lowering

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0: Here's your Total Security of Southern Minnesota weather forecast. I'm meteorologist Megan Mulford. Slight chance of thunderstorms. Overnight, otherwise partly cloudy skies. Lows level off around 68. Southeasterly winds, 5 to 10 miles an hour. Sunshine mixed with clouds at times Thursday. Slight chance for storms. Daytime highs approaching 85. Chance of thunderstorms Thursday night. Lows level off around 70, mainly clear. I'm weatherology meteorologist Megan Mulford. Right now, it's 73 degrees.
1: Fox News, I'm Ted Lindner. Jury deliberation set to continue later today, Thursday, in the Lindsey Clancy murder trial. Fox's Brian Yenis.
2: The jury of nine women and three men sent a note to the judge saying they are still deadlocked. Judge William Sullivan then read the Tui Rodriguez or dynamite charge, a final instruction urging the jury to reconsider their positions.
1: Clancy's lawyers say she was suffering from postpartum psychosis and is not criminally responsible. Two people are dead, three police officers wounded after a shooting in Minneapolis. The gunman also killed.
3: Police rushed into an apartment building in downtown, hearing gunfire and encountering shooting victims. No word yet on a motive. The FBI and ATF are joining with state and local police to go over the scene and find out more.
1: The two officers injured, one shot in the leg, the other in the stomach, in stable condition. 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

0: 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One night, my depression kept telling me, we can end this. And just before I was about to pull the trigger, I looked down at my hand, and that's what saved my life that night. That was the beginning of my incredible journey with the Wounded Warrior Project.
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and counting, Shriners Hospitals for Children has been creating wonderful opportunities for children in need. 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

0: Perez deserting their party to advance a series of GOP measures. Democratic leaders called the revolt, quote, a significant breach of trust by the turncoats. One plan the duo backed condemned socialism and endorsed the Save America Act. Renegade Jared Golden says he voted with Republicans to unlock a bill safeguarding Maine's lobster industry. Republicans believe this says a lot about Speaker hopeful Hakeem Jeffries. As Jeffries quibbles with moderates, progressives push packing the Supreme Court. Republicans forcing a vote on a constitutional amendment freezing the court at 9 justices.
1: The bill failed to get the two-thirds majority needed to amend the Constitution. And Tropical Storm Marie strengthening into a hurricane on Wednesday night out in the Pacific Ocean. This according to the National Hurricane Center. Hurricane Marie located about 375 miles southwest of the southern tip of Baja, California. I'm Ted Lindner. This is Fox News.
2: Here's your total security of southern Minnesota weather forecast and meteorologist Megan Mulford. Slight chance of thunderstorms overnight, otherwise partly cloudy skies. Lows level off around 68. Southeasterly winds 5 to 10 miles an hour. Sunshine mixed with clouds at times Thursday. Slight chance for storms. Daytime highs approaching 85. Chance of thunderstorms Thursday night. Lows level off around 70, mainly clear. I'm weatherology meteorologist Megan Mulford. Right now, it's 73 degrees.
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0: Metro Total Security of Southern Minnesota weather forecast and meteorologist Megan Mulford. Slight chance of thunderstorms overnight, otherwise mainly clear skies. Lows level off around 68, winds out of the south 5 to 10 miles an hour. Partly cloudy Thursday, chance of thunderstorms, high temperatures reach up to 86. Chance of thunderstorms Thursday night, lows around 70, partly cloudy. From the Weatherology Weather Center, I'm meteorologist Megan Mulford. Right now, it's 72 degrees.
1: Fox News, I'm Sue Guzman. The jury in the Lindsay Clancy murder trial trying for a sixth day today to reach a verdict.
2: The jury of nine women and three men sent a note to the judge saying they are still deadlocked. Judge William Sullivan then read the Tui Rodriguez or dynamite charge, a final instruction urging the jury to reconsider their positions. This is the last time the judge can force them to deliberate. If they remain deadlocked, it can end in a mistrial.
1: Fox's Brian Yenis, police officers among the multiple victims shot in a mass shooting at a high-rise in Minneapolis Wednesday night. Minneapolis Police Chief Bill Peterson.
3: In summary, three individuals have died, including the suspected shooter. Three individuals were injured by gunfire. Three officers were injured, two of them by gunfire.
1: Three officers in stable condition. 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

0: 1,000 barrels a day.
1: Federal judge is blocking the Trump administration from enforcing a new executive order limiting the number of people eligible for birthright citizenship. The president issued it after the Supreme Court initially rejected his previous effort. The order takes aim at birth tourism, in which women travel to the U.S. to give birth so their children can obtain automatic citizenship. I'm Sue Guzman. This is Fox News.
2: Here's your total security of Southern Minnesota weather forecast and meteorologist Megan Mulford. Slight chance of thunderstorms. Overnight, otherwise mainly clear skies. Lows level off around 68. Winds out of the south, 5 to 10 miles an hour. Partly cloudy Thursday. Chance of thunderstorms. High temperatures reach up to 86. Chance of thunderstorms Thursday night. Lows around 70. Partly cloudy. From the Weatherology Weather Center, I'm meteorologist Megan Mulford. Right now, it's 72 degrees.
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0: Official Total Security of Southern Minnesota weather forecast and meteorologist Megan Mulford. Slight chance of thunderstorms overnight, otherwise partly cloudy skies. Lows dip down to about 68, south winds 5 to 10 miles an hour. Sunshine mixed with clouds at times again, Thursday, chance of thunderstorms. Daytime highs approaching 86, chance for storms, Thursday night, lows around 70, partly cloudy. I'm weatherology meteorologist Megan Mulford. Currently, it's 72 degrees.
1: Fox News, I'm Ted Linder. Jury deliberation is going to continue Thursday, today, in the Lindsey Clancy murder trial. Fox's Brian Yenis.
2: The jury of nine women and three men sent a note to the judge saying they are still deadlocked. Judge William Sullivan then read the Tui Rodriguez, or dynamite, charge, a final instruction urging the jury to reconsider their positions.
1: Clancy's lawyers say she was suffering from postpartum psychosis and is not criminally responsible. Two people dead and three police officers wounded after a shooting in Minneapolis. The gunman also dead. Fox's Jill Nato.
3: Police rushed into an apartment building in downtown, hearing gunfire and encountering shooting victims. No word yet on a motive. The FBI and ATF are joining with state and local police to go over the scene and find out more.
1: Two of the police officers were shot, one in the leg, one in the stomach, both in stable condition. America's listening to Fox News.
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4: Here's your myuscountry.com weather forecast. Slight chance for storms. Overnight, otherwise partly cloudy skies. Lows around 68. Southerly winds, 5 to 10 miles an hour. A mix of clouds and sun again Thursday. Chance for storms. Daytime highs approaching 86. Partly cloudy skies Thursday night. Chance of thunderstorms. Lows level off around 70. From the Weatherology Weather Center, I'm staff meteorologist Megan Mulford. Currently, 72.
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7: Thanks for spending time with us. Car shopping experts say three-day holiday weekends like Labor Day are a great time to find deals on new cars, in part because dealerships typically offer steeper discounts to take advantage of increased foot traffic. Edmunds.com says you can also throw in the fact that manufacturers typically slash prices on cars from the previous model year around this time to make room for newer vehicles. The segment with the highest number of available 2026 vehicles is trucks, which could be good news for pickup shoppers looking for a Labor Day deal. Car gurus said the models with the highest 2026 supply heading into Labor Day are the Chevy Silverado 1500, the Ford F-150, the GMC Sierra 1500, the Ford Explorer, and the Jeep Wrangler. The group said as of Tuesday, nearly 90% of new cars on dealership lots were still 2026 models. 8 minutes in front of the hour on This Morning. Once again, here's Nicole Murray.
6: And now, the three big things you need to know. Number one.
8: Two people have been killed in a shooting at a downtown Minneapolis apartment building that left several others injured, including three cops. Police Chief Bill Peterson.
9: Officers entered the high-rise apartment building. Inside, officers encountered victims and heard additional gunfire. Officers followed the sound of the gunfire to an upper floor of the building.
8: WCCO Television reports that the gunman, identified as 35-year-old Carlton Johnson, also died from a self-inflicted gunshot wound yesterday.
6: Number two.
8: Oil prices have dropped this morning as investors weigh President Trump's threat that new attacks can be made against Iran, quote, whenever we want. And still, Patrick DeHaan with Gas Buddy said on ABC News that travel costs for the holiday weekend could be one of the most expensive on record.
10: We could hit a new all-time record for diesel even as early as Labor Day.
8: Gas Buddy is predicting that the national average price for regular

0: leaded gas will be $4.03 per gallon. AAA data says domestic airfare is up 2% from a year ago.
1: Number three.
0: A 19-year-old man is dead from a self-inflicted gunshot wound after forcing his way into a Waynesboro, Virginia school. Superintendent Jeffrey Castle.
2: Staff notified law enforcement immediately, and our school executed lockdown procedures. 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
0: The 19-year-old has been identified as Anthony Ignatatis Isabel. The jury in the Lindsey Clancy murder trial in Massachusetts left for the day again yesterday without a verdict. Clancy has pleaded not guilty to three counts of murder related to the deaths of her three children, citing postpartum psychosis. Deliberations are set to resume later this morning. The U.S. military has announced that the Pentagon will begin requiring male service members ages 30 and older to get screened for testosterone deficiency after Defense Secretary Pete Hegseth called for the change over the summer. The New York Post reports that New York City consumers spend roughly $2,100 per year on coffee and barista tips combined. The breakdown, roughly $1,700 on coffee, another roughly $350 on tips.
3: And that's like 1 month's rent in a closet-sized apartment.
0: Worth it.
3: Stop. 6 minutes now in front of the hour. On This Morning, America's First News.
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Thanks for joining us. A 24-year-old man in the UK with autism went to his first ever music festival alone, but wound up being embraced by a group of strangers.

0: 788 better. And then also we want farmers to be active in using seed treatments and rotating to non-host crops.
1: Dylan Mangel with the University of Nebraska-Lincoln talks about the best management strategies to fight against SCN.
0: So management is, it's tough to decide when to start managing for SCN because often you can have, we see no visible symptoms on crops, even if they're losing yield. And just the sheer number of acres that this shows up on, even if it's low levels of yield loss, that adds up to a huge amount of yield loss. When you think about management, first step is just figuring out if you have it. Soil testing is the best way to do that when you can't see if it's damaging the plants from above. And a lot of states offer free soil testing programs, so work with your local extension services and identify those. We're also really lucky that corn is a non-host crop for this nematode. So just rotating from soybean to corn for at least a year and back to soybean, it's going to really keep those numbers down a lot. After that, considering a nematode protectant seed treatment will also go a long way for this as well.
1: Tilka and Mangel both spoke to Brownfield at the 2026 Farm Progress Show. I'm Brent Barnett with Managing for Profit on Brownfield.
2: Hello, I'm Kellen Havikin with the latest ag headlines on Brownfield. CEO of the Corn Refiners Association, John Bode, says the ag economy can be an important part of national security.
3: China did that 20 years ago. China has been building overcapacity in biomanufacturing. That's because biomanufacturing is important not just for the integrity of our food supply chains, but also bioweapons.
2: More news is next. Rising costs are making it harder for food banks to meet increased demand. Jeff McDonald with Fresh Connect Central at Gleaners Food Bank of Indiana tells Brownfield.
4: Budgets are either staying stagnant or maybe even decreasing because of difficulty in getting funding secured. And then when you have food costs rising and demand rising, it's kind of all a perfect storm, making it extra challenging.
2: Iowa State University Extension agronomist Rebecca Vitado says corn rot is impacting some corn fields because of favorable conditions across the Midwest.
5: Scattered random plants that might be totally dead amongst other green plants out in the field. Kind of these ghost plants, the ears are already hanging down. We'll see discoloration again down near that crown area.
2: U.S. ethanol production and stocks both dipped slightly. The U.S. Energy Information Administration says production averaged 1,110,000 barrels per day, down 2,000 on the week. I'm Kellen Habikin for Brownfield.
6: Your KAUS weather forecast for today. Showers and thunderstorms this morning, gradually clearing off a bit this afternoon with a high around 86 degrees. Tonight, partly cloudy, chance for a little more rain overnight with a low around 70. Then tomorrow, sunny and hot with a high near 88. Heat index will be in the upper 90s tomorrow. Tomorrow night, mostly clear with a low around 70. For Labor Day weekend, Saturday will be mostly sunny with a high in the mid-80s. Saturday night, partly cloudy, chance of rain, lows in the upper 60s. Sunday, partly sunny, chance of rain in the morning with a high in the low 80s. And Labor Day Monday, partly sunny, chance of rain and highs in the low 80s. And Tuesday, partly sunny, a chance of rain and highs in the low to mid 80s. Right now in Austin, we've got some lingering showers this morning, wind out of the southeast about 8 miles an hour, and it is 70 degrees right now at KAUS 1480. Good morning, Andrew Lacey. 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Gopher football season officially kicks off tonight. They are at home against Eastern Illinois for some Thursday night football. The TV broadcast of that game is a Peacock exclusive, but no subscription needed to listen on the radio. We will have that right here on KAUS 1480, kickoff at 7 o'clock tonight as the Gophers open up college football season. Of course, the Twins are off today. They'll be back in action this weekend on the road at the White Sox. We've got high school football starting off tomorrow night. Austin Packers against New Ulm here on KAUS tomorrow.

0: And the NBA finally did something about Steve Ballmer and Kawhi Leonard and that whole cap circumvention mess. We'll talk about that if we have time later on this hour, but we need to get your sports recap right after this.
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0: Taking a look at sports this morning, the Minnesota Twins went extra innings against Detroit last night, but weren't able to complete the series sweep.
5: Twins and the Tigers wrapping up a three-game series. Twins had their way with Detroit the first couple of ball games, but this one had a different feel to it. The Tigers jumped out to a 2-0 lead on Dean Kramer. Twins made it 2-1, but it was a 5-1 advantage for Detroit into the sixth inning. Twins got an RBI double from Trevor Larnach to make it a 5-2 game. Then they somehow tied the game in the eighth. RBI walk for Victor Caratini, a two-run single for Royce Lewis. Twins had the go-ahead run at third. They had second and third and one out there in a tie game, but Kalen Culpepper and Walker Jenkins both struck out. This ball game would end up going to extra innings. Neither team able to score in the 10th. The lead runner scored on a Max Clark bloop double in the 11th for the visiting Tigers. Twins would get it back, though. A one-out RBI single from Luke Keyshaw, and after Brooksley singled him to third, again, the winning run was 90 feet away. First and third, five-man defensive infield, just one out. But after eight pitches, Cody Clemens succumbed. He struck out, and then Ryan Jeffers bounced out to end the threat. In the 12th, no such luck for Tommy Nance. He got the last out in the 11th, and with Lee, the Manfred man, at second, he faced Spencer Torkelson, acting through multiple innings yesterday. This ball smashed. Deep left field. That ball rattling around to the bleachers for a home run, and the Tigers lead it 8-6. Spencer Torkelson unloads to left with a two-run homer. Torkelson off the bench delivers his 21st of the year. Then a two-out rally, single, a walk, a hit batter, bloop, double to score three for Javi Baez. Twins had no answer in their half of the 12th, and the Tigers in extras down the Twins by the final score of 11-6 on your home for Twins baseball.
0: The Twins will have today off. Then they begin a three-game road series tomorrow at the White Sox. Vikings general manager Nolan Teasley met with the media Wednesday as the team gets its roster set for the upcoming season. After a week of speculation about whether or not J.J. McCarthy might be traded, Teasley sought to put those rumors to rest.
6: J.J. McCarthy's role is to continue to develop, to improve, and to support his teammates. And he's done an excellent job of that from the moment that I've been here and from my understanding since he walked through the door.
7: Do you expect him to be on the roster for week one?
6: I do.
0: Teasley added that McCarthy has been a full participant in practice this week after missing the final preseason game with an ankle issue. The Vikings will open up the season next weekend when they host the Packers on September 13th. The Minnesota Wild have a new home for their local TV broadcasts. The NHL announced Wednesday that the Wild are among a group of six teams that have signed with Amazon to air their local broadcasts on Prime Video this season. As part of a multi-year deal with Amazon, fans can buy a monthly subscription for $20 or a yearly subscription for $100. Prime will air all Wild games that are not nationally televised, as well as local coverage for the first round of the playoffs. Additional details will be provided sometime between now and the regular season opener on October 1st. Once again, no need for an additional subscription to listen to the Wild on the radio here on KAUS 1480. For the fourth time this season, Minnesota's Olivia Miles has been named the WNBA's Rookie of the Month. The number two overall pick in the draft is averaging 19.7 points on 49.5% shooting from the floor and 39.6%.

0: 6% shooting on three-pointers, along with 6 assists, 4.5 rebounds, and 1.3 steals per game. She ranks 7th among all players in the league in assists and 8th in scoring. The WNBA is currently on pause while many of its players participate in the FIBA World Cup, including Nafisa Collier playing for Team USA. The Lynx will resume the season September 18th at home against New York. The Minnesota Timberwolves have added an assistant to Chris Finch's staff with the hiring of Daniel Brady. Brady spent last season with the Rio Grande Valley Vipers of the G League. Before that, he was an assistant for 3 years under Tom Thibodeau with the New York Knicks. Brady is the second new addition to the staff after the team lost assistants Mike Anori and Max Lefevre to other jobs during the offseason. Former Denver Nuggets wing Will Barton was hired in a player development role earlier this summer. The University of Minnesota volleyball team picked up a four-set victory on Wednesday, beating Auburn in the Big Ten SEC Challenge 25-12, 21-25, 25-16, and 26-24. McKenna Wooker tied a career high for the second straight night with 21 kills, along with a career high 4 aces. Kelly Kinney added 12 kills, and Stella Swenson tallied 38 assists. The Gophers will now get a little bit of a break before finally playing their home opener next weekend when they will host Miami on September 11th and St. Thomas on September 12th. And the Gopher football team opens its season tonight hosting Eastern Illinois. The Panthers are off to a 1-0 start after beating Murray State last week 28-14. The Gophers are looking to build on back-to-back 8-5 seasons and will feature second-year starting quarterback Drake Lindsey and preseason Big Ten Defensive Player of the Year Anthony Smith. Head coach P.J. Fleck says he's eager to see how the inexperienced players on the team handle their first real action and that he wants his culture to be on full display. Kickoff will be at 7 o'clock tonight. Kickoff at 7 o'clock tonight at Huntington Bank Stadium. You can hear the game right here on KAUS AM 1480. And then, of course, this weekend's on-air coverage. Tomorrow night we will have high school football as the Austin Packers open the season against New Ulm. That will be a 7 o'clock kickoff here on KAUS. Then we'll have the Twins back on the air this weekend as they visit the White Sox. Saturday will be a 5:30 pregame, 6:10 first pitch. Odd start time on Sunday because they've been shifted to the Sunday night game. Sunday will be pregame at 4:30, first pitch at 5:20. And then Labor Day Monday, the Twins will visit the Tigers with pregame at 1:30 and first pitch at 2:10 here on your home for Twins baseball, KAUS 1480.
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1: Your KAUS community calendar, a little light headed into the holiday weekend. 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Also tomorrow, the Cedar River Farmers Market will again meet from 4 to 6 p.m. It'll be another race night tomorrow at Chateau Speedway near Lansing. And, of course, the Minnesota State Fair continues now through Monday up in St. Paul. 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If you have an upcoming event for the community calendar, email me the details and I'll be happy to add it to the list. We'll check news after this on KAUS.
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17: Minnesota News Network, I'm Tasha Radel. A deadly shooting at a Minneapolis apartment building near Loring Park has left 3 people dead, including the suspected gunman. 6 others were wounded in the violence, including 3 Minneapolis police officers. Interim Police Chief Bill Peterson says officers entered the apartment building, found victims, and followed the sound of gunfire to an upper floor.
18: Officers exchanged gunfire with the suspect. 3 officers were injured. 2 of them were injured by gunfire. The shooter is deceased at this time. It is unknown how he died.
17: The man convicted in the 2025 shootings that killed former Minnesota House Speaker Melissa Hortman and her husband is now facing a state trial. Van Spelter pleaded not guilty to first-degree murder charges in Hennepin County and demanded a speedy trial.

0: southern Minnesota man is dead and two young boys are seriously injured after a tractor rollover near Wells. This is MNN.
1: Minnesota's two major party candidates for governor are outlining plans to make housing more affordable. DFL candidate Amy Klobuchar and Republican Lisa Daymuth took part in separate housing forums on Wednesday at the state fair. Daymuth said cutting regulations would lower construction costs while expanding support for skilled trades would help build the workforce needed to increase the housing supply. She also says lower taxes would help families save and stay in their homes. Klobuchar is calling for streamlined permitting and building requirements, incentives for new construction, and easier access to down payment assistance. Her plan calls for putting Minnesota on a path to build at least 100,000 homes. Both candidates say increasing housing supply and reducing construction barriers are key to improving affordability. A Minnesota swim coach accused of inappropriate communication with a teenage girl has pleaded guilty. 36-year-old Blake Lassane of Otsego admitted to one count of distributing electronic communication material describing sexual conduct to a child. Prosecutors say Lassane sent thousands of messages to the 15-year-old over several months, including explicit content. A second charge will be dismissed under the plea agreement. Lassane, the owner of Mr. Blake's Swim Academy and Minnesota's 2023 Aquatics Instructor of the Year, is scheduled to be sentenced on November 5th. A suspect involved in the shooting of death of a St. Olaf College football player has been sentenced. 20-year-old Terrell Ranzi received a 5-year prison term on firearms conviction stemming from a September 2025 shooting in South St. Paul that killed 20-year-old Matthew Lee. Ranzi was acquitted earlier this year of second-degree murder and manslaughter after a judge determined it could not be proven which gunfire caused Lee's death. Prosecutors say the shooting happened during an attempted robbery. Another man involved in the incident is still facing an attempted aggravated robbery charge. Minnesota county jails have collected more than $21 million from the federal government for housing ICE detainees since early 2025. Federal payments totaled about $21.5 million from February of 2025 through June of this year. Ganioe County received the most at roughly $8 million. ICE pays participating jails up to $140 per detainee per day and covers transportation costs. The future payments could change once a new 1,600-bed federal detention center begins operating in Appleton later this year. Minnesota's Annunciation Catholic School community is receiving millions of dollars in federal support following last year's deadly shooting. Senator Amy Klobuchar says the Justice Department has approved about $2.6 million through its Office for Victims of Crime. Klobuchar says the community has shown incredible strength and resilience in the face of unimaginable tragedy, and they deserve the resources to help them heal. The money will support mental health services for students, families, and educators, along with medical needs, substitute teachers, and modifications to the school. A Minnesota lawmaker is raising concerns about a federal waiver allowing the state to accept SNAP signatures by phone without making an audio recording. Republican Representative Kristen Robbins of Maple Grove says the practice could make it more difficult to verify applicants and investigate potential fraud. Under the waiver, no audio recording is required, but eligibility workers must document the verbal signature and details of the call in the applicant's case file. Robbins is asking state officials and the Department of Agriculture for more information about the waiver and safeguards used to prevent fraud. Firefighters are closing in on full containment of the major wildfires in and around the Boundary Waters. The Superior National Forest says the Sioux, Bear Trap, and Thumb fires are each 97% contained with no recent growth or smoke observed along the perimeters. The July lightning fires have burned a combined 71,675 acres in the U.S. and Canada, and more areas are reopening in time for Labor Day weekend. The Little Vermilion Lake entry points reopened this week for day use, along with Lake Jeanette Campground and several boat launches and backcountry sites. About 150 campsites in fire-affected areas remain closed while wilderness rangers assess them for safety. Travelers on the Echo Trail should expect delays of up to

0: an hour as crews continue fuel break cleanup operations. ...72 degrees right now in Austin, headed toward a high near 86 this afternoon. It is 8:28 on this Thursday morning here on KAUS.
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0: ...8:31 on this Thursday morning. We'll get your full look at the weekend weather forecast in just a few minutes. First, a look back at this day in music history for September 3rd. On this day in 1955, bandleader Mitch Miller had the number one song in the U.S. with The Yellow Rose of Texas, a song that was written in 1853 and was a country standard, especially in the first half of the 20th century. This day in 1965, a Rolling Stones gig in Dublin ended in a riot after 30 fans jumped onto the stage. Mick Jagger was knocked to the floor as the rest of the band fled. This day in 1966, Donovan was at number one on the U.S. singles chart with Sunshine Superman. The track featured future Led Zeppelin guitarist Jimmy Page. It was the first from a highly successful three-year collaboration between Donovan and producer Mickey Most, and is generally considered to be one of the first examples of the musical genre that came to be known as psychedelia. His day in 1968, Ringo Starr rejoined the Beatles after quitting the band for 2 weeks. Upon his return to the studio, Ringo found his drum kit covered in flowers to welcome him back. He recalled later that he felt he wasn't playing well and that the other three members of the band were happy and he was an outsider. He says he went to speak to John Lennon about it and said he was leaving the group because I'm not playing well and I feel unloved and you three are really close. To which Lennon said, I thought it was you three. Then Ringo went to

speak to Paul McCartney, said basically the same thing. And again, Paul also said, I thought it was you three who were close. This day in 1990, George Michael released his second solo album, Listen Without Prejudice, which includes the tracks Freedom 90, Praying for Time, and Waiting for That Day. This day in 1991, Naughty by Nature released their self-titled album through Tommy Boy Records. It was certified platinum in February of 92, thanks in large part to the hit single OPP, which was one of the first rap songs to become a pop hit when it reached number 6 on the Billboard Hot 100. This day in 1993, Dolly Parton played at the Minnesota State Fair in the grandstands. This day in 2005, blues legend Fats Domino was rescued from New Orleans shortly after Hurricane Katrina hit the city. The 77-year-old had been, at the time, had been reported missing since the storm had flooded the city 5 days earlier. This day in 2009, friends and family of Michael Jackson paid last respects at his funeral held at Forest Lawn Memorial Park in Los Angeles. Among the guests in attendance included his former wife, Lisa Marie Presley, Dame Elizabeth Taylor, Quincy Jones, Macaulay Culkin, and Berry Gordy. Some notable birthdays on September 3rd. Blues pianist, singer, and songwriter Memphis Slim was born on this day in 1915. Country singer Hank Thompson, known probably best known for The Wild Side of Life, was born on this day in 1925. Country singer Tom Paul Glaser, who was part of the Wanted the Outlaws compilation that was the first million-selling record in country music history, was born on this day in 1933. His best-known song was a recording of Shel Silverstein's Put Another Log on the Fire. Blues guitarist, singer, and songwriter Freddie King was born on this day in 1934. Steppenwolf bassist George Biondo is 81 years old today. Thin Lizzy guitarist Eric Bell is 79. Grand Funk Railroad drummer Don Brewer is 78. Sex Pistols guitarist Steve Jones is 71 years old today. Red Foo of LMFAO is 51 years old. And Al Jardine is 84 years old today, co-founder of the Beach Boys, the only Beach Boy who wasn't family between the Wilson brothers and cousin Mike Love. He was the band's rhythm guitarist and occasionally sang lead vocals, notably on Come Go With Me, Then I Kissed Her, and Help Me Rhonda.

0: Your KAUS weather forecast, showers lingering for a while yet this morning, looking at a high this afternoon around 86 degrees. Tonight, partly cloudy, an overnight low around 70 with a chance for some overnight showers and thunderstorms. Tomorrow, sunny and hot with a high near 88, heat index values as high as the upper 90s. Tomorrow night, mostly clear with a low around 70. For Labor Day weekend, Saturday will be mostly sunny, a high in the mid-80s. Sunday, a chance of some rain in the morning, then partly sunny with a high in the low 80s. Labor Day Monday will be partly sunny, a slight chance of rain, a high in the low 80s. Then Tuesday, partly sunny, chance of rain, highs in the low to mid-80s. Right now in Austin, cloudy skies, maybe a little rain still lingering out there. Light breeze out of the southeast around 5 miles an hour, and it is 73 degrees on this Thursday here on KAUS. 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
1: Thanks, Julie. And coming up next, is there rain in your weekend forecast? We'll find...
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0: 8:42 on this Thursday morning. So the NBA finally made its ruling yesterday on the LA Clippers salary cap circumvention with Kawhi Leonard. And they came down hard, much harder than I expected. For those who haven't been following this story, it's a little bit convoluted. But essentially, the Clippers, obviously Kawhi Leonard is their best player. The Clippers were essentially

a little bit of the precedent used for the punishments levied against the Clippers. So this is, I mean, this is as close as the NBA gets to the death penalty. So the Clippers forfeit 5 first-round draft picks between 2029 and 2033. The team is fined $30 million. Steve Ballmer has been suspended from all league and team activities for a full year. In other words, Ballmer can't even, like, go to a game in his own building, which that's a big one. Ballmer has been heavily involved in a lot of the league's business moves and, you know, figuring out as they work toward trying to expand. Ballmer being forced to be completely away from the team and the league for a year is actually a pretty big deal. Gillian Zucker, the team's president of business operations, who in the report by the league in Wachtell Lipton apparently tried to mislead the investigators, lied to them, was generally non-cooperative. She was also suspended without pay for a year. Lawrence Frank, the team's president of basketball operations, who, according to the report, was fairly cooperative. He was suspended without pay for 6 months. Kawhi himself got hit pretty lightly. He has to pay a $700,000 fine. Kawhi's uncle, Dennis, who has kind of acted as an unofficial agent for Kawhi and has been, in by some accounts, the actual main guy driving some of these phony baloney deals, has been banned from being involved with the league in any way for 5 years. So, I guess first things first, just as far as the penalties themselves, like I say, I'm surprised they came down this hard on Steve Ballmer. He is far and away the richest owner in the NBA. I believe it's been said that the other 29 owners combined have a net worth of less than Steve Ballmer, something along those lines.

So there was a lot of suspicion that he might get away with it just by virtue of being the richest and most powerful of all the NBA's owners. So I'm a little surprised they came down, although at the same time, I mean, if you're those other 29 owners, you've got to look at it and say, look, we got to do something here, because if we don't do anything, then it's open season for Ballmer to just keep doing these kind of things and use his billions to just outspend the rest of us in violation of the salary cap. The $30 million fine I thought was interesting because, I mean, that's a lot of money. And yet for Steve Ballmer, it's really not. So I haven't had a chance to fully read the report to see how they landed on that number. I just thought that was kind of interesting. But I think one thing I really want to hammer on this is the importance of journalism. You know, my colleagues have been much maligned over the last decade or so by, you know, people who maybe don't like what the reporting is, and so they declare it fake news or biased or what have you. Well, Pablo Torre, podcaster, host of Pablo Torre, finds out he's the one responsible for this whole thing. He's the one who found out that the Clippers were up to these shenanigans. It was almost exactly a year ago that he dropped his first report about you know, this aspiration company that was apparently scamming the Clippers, and that they had had a side client called KL2. It turned out to be Kawhi Leonard getting a phony baloney endorsement deal in order to circumvent the salary cap. Without Pablo Torre's reporting, this doesn't happen and the Clippers get away with it. And you can say, okay, it's just sports. It's not the biggest thing in the world, but still, you know, it's still investigative journalism that made a difference. And yes, the sports salary cap circumvention isn't as high stakes as, you know, insider trading on Wall Street, but it's still a significant thing. And it was, you know, the rich and powerful trying to basically say the rules don't really apply to them. And it was a journalist who found out about it, exposed it, and led to there being consequences for it. And, I mean, if I was in Pablo Torre's shoes, no one would be able to tell me anything for the rest of time after being the one that uncovered this and had these sort of consequences come out. That's the importance of journalism. And that's why, you know, just because something's inconvenient doesn't mean it's fake news. Now, it does raise questions about ESPN's relationship to the NBA, because a week or so back, ESPN ran a story that said basically the league had nothing and they found no hard evidence of circumvention. It seems pretty clear that was fed to ESPN by the Clippers side, and the fact that they ran with that story seemingly not very critically raises some questions. But overall, you know, ESPN comes out of this not looking great because of that. But, you know, shout out to Pablo Torre. Investigative journalism still matters sometimes. And once in a while, the rich and powerful actually have to face some consequences for breaking the rules. It's extremely rare in this day and age in America, but occasionally it does happen. So that was nice to see. And it's I mean, it's a devastating thing for the Clippers. Five first round picks gives you basically no flexibility for the future. And now I think the big question remaining is what happens with the trade between the Clippers and the Raptors sending Kawhi to Toronto. I'd imagine the Raptors are still fine with going through with it because, you know, Kawhi's not facing a suspension or anything. But I don't know if the league gets involved, because the Clippers were going to get some draft picks back in that trade. And I wonder if the league steps in and says, well, no, we're taking your draft picks. And that includes not being able to get them through this trading Kawhi. So I'm curious how that part of things is going to shake out as far as what happens with this Kawhi trade to Toronto. But, you know, the Clippers, they went and got Kawhi, circumvented the salary cap to get him.

0: You know, part of signing Kawhi was also trading for Paul George, which they gave up Shai Gilgeous-Alexander, 5 draft picks, and a couple other pieces. So, SGA, a total of 10 picks now, a $30 million fine, all for the team to never even get out of the first round. That really went well, didn't it?
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2: I joined the Navy to serve my country as a Navy SEAL. While parachuting with my platoon, my parachute didn't open. I broke my neck. It left me paralyzed. Paralyzed Veterans of America was by my side from that moment on.
1: Since 1946, Paralyzed Veterans of America has kept a promise to our wounded veterans. 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
0: Well, when the Packers visit the Vikings to open the season next weekend, at least one fan will not be making the trip. A 39-year-old Wisconsin man has been arrested after he allegedly robbed a bar while wearing, quote, a plush Green Bay Packers robe. According to police, the man left his two young children at home by themselves early last Friday, broke into a place called Jackson's Blue Ribbon Pub. It was not open at the time, so he crawled through a window to get in. The bar's surveillance cameras caught him in the act. Police arrested the man a block away after finding him asleep in the bushes with a six-pack of White Claw and a bottle of Tito's vodka. He was charged with burglary and 2 counts of child neglect. Maybe check into rehab, my guy. It seems like you've gone a little bit overboard with that. Brownfield Agribusiness News after this.
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1: Good morning, I'm Jared White with Agribusiness News on Brownfield. 100 years ago, the founders of Pioneer revolutionized farming with the commercialization of hybrid seed corn. See how it all started at pioneer.com/100. Rising costs are making it harder for food banks to meet increased demand. Brownfield's Aaron Anderson filed this report from the Indiana Hunger Summit.
2: Jeff McDonald with Fresh Connect Central at Gleaners Food Bank of Indiana says higher shipping costs are making food distribution more difficult.
3: It used to cost about $3,000 about a year ago to move something from Indianapolis to Colorado, and that's almost doubled. That's just more money that all of the food banks and other organizations are battling.
2: He tells Brownfield, hunger relief groups are being forced to do more with limited resources.
3: Budgets are either staying stagnant or maybe even decreasing because of difficulty in getting funding secured. And then when you have food costs rising and demand rising, it's kind of perfect storm, making it extra challenging.
2: From Indianapolis, I'm Erin Anderson for Brownfield.
1: The CEO of the Corn Refiners Association sees the ag bioeconomy as an important part of national security. Brownfield's Mark Dorenkamp has the story.
4: John Bodie says biomanufacturing was recently identified by the U.S. Defense Department as a strategic priority.
5: China did that 20 years ago. China has been building overcapacity in biomanufacturing. That's because biomanufacturing is important not just for the integrity of our food supply chains, but also bioweapons as well as munitions, things that go boom.
4: He tells Brownfield the Corn Refiners Association supports legislation that would strengthen USDA's bio preferred program.
5: Corn-based fuels, ethanol has been the tip of the spear. There are hundreds, if not thousands, of other products in the bioeconomy. That is the real growth opportunity of American agriculture.
4: From the Farm Progress Show near Boone, Iowa, Mark Dorenkamp, Brownfield.
1: An Iowa State University Extension agronomist says crown rot is impacting some cornfields. Rebecca Vitito, who covers East Central Iowa, says conditions have been favorable for the disease across the Midwest.
6: Scattered random plants might be totally dead amongst other green plants. Kind of these ghost plants, the ears are already hanging down. We'll see discoloration again down near that crown area.
1: She tells Brownfield it leads to stalk deterioration and increased standability concerns.
6: With stalk rots in general, if we see more than 10% of those plants that are being impacted or where we would be concerned about some standability, those would be fields that we would want to prioritize first for harvest.
1: Vitito says producers should scout fields prior to harvest and perform pinch and push tests to identify trouble areas. And U.S. ethanol production and stocks both dipped slightly last week. For these stories and more, visit brownfieldagnews.com. I'm Jared White for Brownfield.
7: 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We'll start off the high school football season tomorrow night with Austin hosting New Ulm, also at 7 o'clock. 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Shop local, shop Asa, as we are at about 72 degrees right now with rain still lingering in the area. Expecting a high this afternoon around 86 degrees, and then sunny and hot tomorrow. But that is going to about do it for me for this morning. Thanks, as always, for starting your day off with us. Glad to have you along. My name's Andrew Lacey. I will talk to you again tomorrow. Until then, have a great Thursday.
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8: The NBA drops the hammer on the LA Clippers. The league fined the team $30 million and stripped the franchise of 5 first-round picks. Owner Steve Ballmer also faces a 1-year suspension.
9: This was Adam Silver playing judge and jury after a year-long investigation into the LA Clippers. Essentially shows that the Clippers weren't technically funneling money to Kawhi Leonard.

0: It could get better over time because of what happened in 2000 in Minnesota. It seems like what the Clippers are fighting is let this go. Let's try and recoup some first-round picks. Or do we try and fix the reputation of Steve Ballmer, right, which just got trampled on here? How far do we go to try and resuscitate his reputation?
1: 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We'll have plenty more on that later, as that no doubt is the big story of the day. But coming up next, we got newly inducted Pro Football Hall of Famer Luke Kuechly going to join us to talk about a little football down under here on ESPN Radio.
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6: Here's your total security of Southern Minnesota weather forecast and meteorologist Megan Mulford. Chance of thunderstorms today, otherwise sunshine mixed with clouds at times. Daytime highs approaching 86. Southerly winds 8 to 15 miles an hour. Partly cloudy skies again. Tonight, slight chance of thunderstorms. Lows dip down to about 70. Mainly sunny tomorrow. Chance of thunderstorms. Highs level off around 88. From the Weatherology Weather Center, I'm meteorologist Megan Mulford. Right now, it's 69 degrees.
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0: $1 million from the federal government for housing ICE detainees since early 2025. However, future payments could change once a new 1,600-bed federal immigration detention center begins operating in Appleton later this year. This is MNN.
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0: It's 69 degrees.
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4: 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Mike Golic Jr. and Mike Golic Sr. We got penalties handed down for Steve Ballmer and the Clippers. We got college football week one inching closer with a courtroom in Baton Rouge full of people wondering what the next version of the sport's going to look like relative to all these NFL players. And then we got Bubba asking us the most important question in all this. Who you got, Bubba? Let's get it after.
5: Yeah, it started off as a rough morning for me with the elementary middle finger, but yeah. Hopefully we're going to get better here with the who you got. 74 years ago last month, Patrick Wayne Swayze was born in Houston, Texas. Very popular in the 80s and early 90s. Who you got for your favorite?

0: And I was actually at your sister Sydney's, one of her swim meets we were at, and waiting between prelims and finals when we heard he had died. But Thriller is just so many great songs, but I'll go with Thriller.
1: I'm looking up the top five. Man in the Mirror, Beat It, I'll Be There, Billie Jean, a winner there. 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
9: I'm Dan Loney with Your Money Now. Weekly unemployment claims came in at 206,000 for the week ending August 29th. That's up 2,000 from the prior week. Continuing claims, reported with a one-week lag, came in at 1.779 million, and that's up 8,000 from the prior reporting week. A new report by Fidelity says that retirement balances hit new highs in the second quarter of 2026, thanks to gains from Wall Street and more consistent savings rates from investors. But they also noted that more savers took funds from their accounts to help deal with other financial pressures. The real-time unemployment rate forecast for August from the Chicago Fed is 4.08%, and that's basically unchanged from the BLS value a month earlier. The neutral month-over-month reading is tied to smaller changes in hiring and in layoffs. Wall Street stocks continue to push higher. The Dow Industrial Average is up right around 500 points. The NASDAQ is up by more than 250. And that's Your Money Now.
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0: say, yeah, interceptions happen and just move on. But Aaron Rodgers, as you know, is out of F's to give. And Aaron Rodgers also has the ability to basically say, I'm a first ballot Hall of Famer at the end of the road without any F's to give. Kid made a mistake. I love him.
1: I thought that was a perfect
0: reason. I love him. I love him up. I think he's had a great camp, but he can't make these mistakes, like, which is, by the way, the truth. And you heard Tomlin basically said he hit him on the beak a little bit.
1: Wrapped him on the beak. And you and I looked at each other when he said it.
0: Right, I know. You know, wrapped him on the beak a little bit. And that's just fine. What I heard from Rodgers is just fine. But I figured, you know what? Hey, let's play it for Tomlin, since Tomlin knows everything about it. 844-204-RICH, number to dial. When we come back, the man who found out, and we're appreciative of Pablo Torre, including us, in his, if you will, victory lap. 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Cam Scataboo lurks on our rundown. Mark Wahlberg in studio. 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
2: This is Minnesota News Network. I'm John Anderson. A southern Minnesota man is dead and two young boys seriously injured after a tractor rollover near Wells. The Faribault County Sheriff's Office says 48-year-old Timothy Steinborn of Walters was driving an Oliver tractor with two boys, ages 8 and 10, when it overturned. All three were trapped beneath the tractor. Steinborn died at the scene. The boys were airlifted to St. Mary's Hospital in Rochester with serious injuries. Chisholm Public Schools are celebrating the completion of a consolidated campus that brings students from pre-K through 12th grade together in one location. The project includes a new addition to Chisholm High School, improvements to the existing high school, a dedicated bus loop, and new indoor and outdoor activity spaces. Iron Range Resources and Rehabilitation supported the project with $8 million in educational facility bonds. This is M&M.
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8: We don't diminish those guys for having a great organization around them.
9: Mm-hmm.
8: So why do we diminish Stafford for not having one when he was in Detroit?
9: I don't know if anyone's around here diminishing Stafford. Anyone who does
8: that. No, not you guys. It was a different show. Absolutely not.
9: Let me just tell you this, sir. And I appreciate the call.
10: Well, listen to this.
9: I said it last year. I said last year what Stafford had the ability to do now was make the case for his Hall of Fame candidacy. I think he's now in the Hall of Fame. I don't know if he's a first ballot guy. I mean, Kurt wasn't a first ballot guy. There's a whole host of quarterbacks that were not first ballot guys. He may not be a first ballot guy. If he wins a Super Bowl and another MVP, he might be. That's for sure. It's right there. It's all set up. So that's the way I feel about Stafford. 1 year ago today, he found out. 1 year ago today, he found out. And now, I don't know. Pablo, are you going to rename your show Pablo Torre F.A.? Is the F.A. part about it? Part of
11: Someone F'd A. Someone did something.
9: All right. Good to see you, sir. How are you?
11: I'm trying to not get lost in the acronym as I am on Disney.
9: That's true.
11: Right,
9: I know.
11: Now,
9: I shouldn't have gone there myself. That's my bad.
11: I'm going to un-F that A for a second and say thank you for having me.
9: My bad. An inartful way to welcome you. Are you aware it was 1 year ago today? This is the 1 year anniversary of your pod? I'm sure you are.
11: Right? I'm unfortunately very aware of how long my wife has said to me, you're still talking to people about this?
9: Mm-hmm.
11: And the answer is, for 365 days, exactly today, we are talking about this.
9: Okay, so what does this ruling indicate to you, Pablo?
11: That the scope that the NBA gave Wachtell Lipton, their outside counsel, was both specific. Not everything that we've reported is in the report, but within that specificity, that scope, they found an almost bottomless rabbit hole. And that's what took a year. And so you see in this report, Aspiration, you see Daktronics, you see the story that we've said, thanks to, frankly, brave people who are willing to go on the record with me talking about the richest owner in American sports, Steve Ballmer. And what Wachtell Lipton found was that there was a pattern of behavior in which Steve Ballmer and his two lieutenants, president of basketball, Lawrence Frank, president of business, Gillian Zucker, they orchestrated a scheme to use partners in the Intuit Dome, like Aspiration, like Daktronics, like Lockton Insurance, like Boingo Wireless,

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3: Here's your total security of Southern Minnesota weather forecast and meteorologist Megan Mulford. Daytime highs approaching 86 this afternoon under mainly clear skies with a slight chance of thunderstorms. Southerly winds 8 to 15 miles an hour. Partly cloudy skies tonight, slight chance of thunderstorms. Lows dip down to about 71. Slight chance of thunderstorms. Tomorrow, high temperatures reach up to 88, mainly sunny skies. I'm weatherology meteorologist Megan Mulford. Right now, 75.
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1: 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Direct cash cattle trade activity remains quiet. The lone bid to have surfaced is in Kansas at $219. Otherwise, the rest of cattle country has been quiet. There was a light round of business that took place in Nebraska on Wednesday at mostly $345 stress. That's fully steady with the previous week's weighted averages. Significant trade volume could hold out until sometime Friday. Box beef was lower and sharply lower at midday with light demand for solid offerings. Choice down $1.48 at $377.30. Select was $2.58 lower at $3.51. At the Bassett Livestock Auction in Nebraska, the USDA says demand was good with several buyers for the yearling offerings coming off grass and preg-checked open heifers. Receipts were up from the most recent sale and on the year. Medium and large one feeder steers, 919 pounds, brought $342.50. Medium and large one feeder heifers, 935 pounds, brought $307.50. Cash hogs are sharply lower at midday with light negotiated purchases. Processors have leverage and are able to move needed numbers at their pace. The industry is monitoring the availability of market-ready hogs and hog weights along with demand, which has had some bright spots, but there are still lingering concerns about long-term strength. Barrows and gilts at the National Daily Direct were down 330 with a weighted average of 87.09. Prices at the regional direct markets were not reported due to confidentiality. Butcher hog prices at the Midwest cash markets are steady at midday at $66. At Illinois, slaughter sows were steady with moderate demand for moderate offerings at $43 to $55. Barrows and gilts were steady with moderate demand for moderate offerings at $55 to $65. And pork values were sharply lower at midday, down $2.77 at $92.85. Bellies dropped more than $23 to start the day. Ribs, butts, and picnics were also sharply lower. This program is brought to you by John Deere. John Deere is proud to support the American farmers and ranchers who harvest our future year in and year out. I'm Megan Grebner for Brownfield.
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1: Here's your Total Security of Southern Minnesota weather forecast and meteorologist Megan Mulford. Daytime highs approaching 86 this afternoon under mainly clear skies with a slight chance of thunderstorms. Southerly winds 8 to 15 miles an hour. Partly cloudy skies tonight, slight chance of thunderstorms. Lows dip down to about 71. Slight chance of thunderstorms. Tomorrow, high temperatures reach up to 88, mainly sunny skies. I'm weatherology meteorologist Megan Mulford. Right now, it's 76 degrees.
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0: Major combat operations, again, major combat operations lasted for about 6 weeks.
1: Declining to put a timetable on ending the conflict or detail any next steps against the regime as an economic pressure campaign continues. Iran launching more strikes on U.S. Gulf allies earlier following U.S. strikes earlier this week. The vice president also fielding multiple questions on the midterm elections.
0: If you're worried about affordability, how is the Democrats' tax increase going to make your life more affordable?
1: Arguing Democrats will undo Republican tax cuts. And again, the jury at the Lindsey Clancy murder trial is sending a note to the judge. We don't know yet what's in it. 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
1: Advance notice from the federal government about data centers and communities may soon be harder to come by.
5: The Environmental Protection Agency is proposing that mandates to let the public know about data centers in their communities be eliminated. Critics say that could allow projects and building to begin before plans are publicized. Normally, any project announcement comes with a period of public comment. The EPA's change would end that requirement as well, but state regulators could still offer people the chance to speak. An EPA spokeswoman said the plan allows states to set how the permitting process will work. A lawyer for the Southern Environmental Law Center said this amounts to data centers getting permits in secret before potential negative effects are known. Gernal Scott, Fox News.
1: Another controversial Halloween costume gets the boot.
6: A Halloween getup sold as German Army soldier adult costume gets pulled by major retailers after public criticism over its resemblance to military uniforms worn during World War II, which some critics feel trivializes the atrocities of the Nazi regime. Companies including Target, Amazon, and Walmart removing listings for the outfit made by Orion Costumes and described as a vintage-themed costume inspired by the 1940s. It included a jacket, trousers with attached boot covers, a belt, and a hat. The controversy comes weeks after Target removed a children's clown costume.
7: Here's your total security of Southern Minnesota weather forecast. I'm meteorologist Megan Mulford. Slight chance of thunderstorms this afternoon. Otherwise, lots of sunshine. Highs level off around 86. Winds out of the south, 8 to 15 miles an hour. Partly cloudy skies tonight. Chance of thunderstorms. Lows level off around 71. Slight chance for storms. Tomorrow, high temperatures reach up to 88, mainly sunny skies. From the Weatherology Weather Center, I'm meteorologist Megan Mulford. Currently, it's 78 degrees.
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15: And we've got them, Spinny from Hard-Headed Sports. Spin, how are you doing today?
16: I'm doing okay, Al. How are you doing this morning?
15: Well, I'm feeling a little more than...

0: disappointed with the people of your age group. I'm tired of you all. I think you're ruining society in general. Do I hang it all on Spinny? No, but your people.
1: All right, let's hear it then.
0: All right, did you hear about this golf commercial thing that went awry last week?
1: No, I didn't.
0: All right, good. Some brand, don't know it, don't care. Sponsors himself in the Golf Channel. They put out an ad where these two influencers evidently play in golf, a guy and a gal, and the guy's got a new Callaway driver, and she went to touch it, and he basically blocked her right off the bag, right? Boom, she falls down. Isn't that funny? No one touches my Callaway, something like that. Great ad? I don't know. Bad ad? I don't know. The CEO, the president of that company, both have now resigned. They've come out and apologized for the ads. Dick's Sporting Goods, everybody took their goods off the shelf. The world went nuts because somebody said that just shows how men abuse women. I hold to you one generation ago, my friend. There was an ad for Snickers where Betty White, like 104 years old, is playing football. Beaned around a few times, she whines about calls, and someone gives her a Snickers and said, hey, you're not yourself when you're hungry. Bites, and then, you know, it's a guy being Betty White-ish. But Betty White gets tackled that thing like four times, smacked to the ground. You know what we thought it was? Kind of funny. Let it go. You don't like the Goody Good ad? Don't buy it. People are losing their jobs. And the CEO said, I didn't even watch the commercial, which maybe he doesn't. I don't know how big these places are. Maybe it was in poor taste, Spin. But the company's going under because of that ad? Come on, Spin. Speak up for your people.
1: Yeah, this is a toughie. Look, I'm going to comment on it without having seen the ad, so yeah. I'm going to take a risk here and just send it on that. But I see both sides of it. I do think that is an issue here, and I do think it's probably not maybe the best taste for a commercial.
0: Agreed. 100%. So the company should be going under.
1: I will say, though, I do think the company going under is probably a little bit of a over-the-top situation for a commercial. That being said, though, like, as the CEO, coming out and saying I didn't watch the commercial is probably not the best.
0: Not a great thing
1: to say. So that's where I'm at with this, I guess, a little bit, is do I think the company should go under and the CEO should be fired? Probably not. But I also think the CEO could have had a more intellectual comment that might have saved him from losing everything by just, like, saying, hey, that was my bad, shouldn't have done it, blah, blah, blah. So I think the accountability piece here was the part for me where I'm like, that's kind of baloney.
0: I get it.
1: But, yeah, I don't know about fired and losing all partnerships.
0: And if the ad sucks and no one buys your Callaway because of it, I get it. I'm a Callaway guy. Offended by it? No. You know why? I'm out at the golf course a whole lot. Not a lot of tackling going on. It was a joke. Don't touch my Callaway. I tackle you away from my bag. This stuff doesn't go on at the golf course. It was a joke. Bad joke. I'm with you, Spin, but that's why the world's going to heck in a handbasket, buddy.
1: Yeah. Look, Al, like, there should be some, as much as I love the what we've got to and what we can say about people and we're not insulting people in real life, I think comedians and commercials and media should maybe have a little bit of a leeway there on those type of things. Like, comedians can't even be funny anymore. You can't even say funny, racy things anymore. It's over. So
0: no, you're 100% correct.
1: I am disappointed in a couple of those things. But overall, and as the world as a whole, I think we're making good moves going forward.
0: Fair enough. We'll keep an eye on it. It made me mad. Let's do this. The Clippers are done, correct? For the foreseeable future, there's no reason to watch a Clippers game. They suspended the owner for 1 year, the CEO for a year, somebody else for a half a year, the president a half a year. Fined the team $30 million and 5 first-round draft picks for the whole thing they did with, what was his name, Kawhi Leonard, you know, sneaking him money under the table. We did that with, what's his name, back in the day, before KG. And that cost us 10 years in the league because you can't go 5 years without a first-round draft point. Your thought?
1: Yeah, I mean, they got the Clippers good. Al,

0: Do you understand this? How does it go from last week or 2 weeks ago? Oh, we can't find anything substantial on blah, blah, blah, blah, blah. To, oh, first round picks, $30 million, owner suspended for a year. Like, this story has made less than no sense the entire time. See, like, I just don't get it.
1: See, I think what happens is, and this is just me, not inside baseball, but this is how I believe it happened. It's this Dracon group that, you know, puts up this big scoreboards for billions of dollars or whatever, yep. You know, massive ones. These guys, the Clippers, want to find them to get Kawhi paid. But they can't, or they're going to get, you know, taxed. So they go to the scoreboard people, and they're going to put up a $1 billion scoreboard and said, throw $3 million on the price tag. You're going to pay it to, you know, Kawhi. Kawhi's going to be happy. He's, quote-unquote, your spokesperson, but he's never going to do an ad for you, so no one knows. Kawhi gets happy. What does he care? He makes $2 million. The team gets what they want, and the scoreboard goes up. I feel sorry for the scoreboard guys because there's a very limited number of scoreboard places you could put up, right? There's 30 franchises in football, 30 in basketball, whatever. There might be 100 places you can sell them, and you've got to sell every one you can. So they did the dirty deed. I believe when the NBA went back to them and said, I need the story, the whole story, or you'll never sell another one of your products in the NBA again, they had to fold.
0: Just never understood, though. If you're going to do this, have Kawhi do a quick ad for him. It takes 20 seconds. Like, just, like, the whole time they've just never done any backing up of this.
1: Yeah.
0: Any, like, I just don't understand it. I don't understand how you can go from last week nothing to this week everything. That all being said, I think it was a good punishment. You can't circumvent the cap. That's rule number one. Like, and if we're going to allow teams to do this, every team's going to do it. So the punishment had to be huge. I think it makes sense. I'm surprised Kawhi Leonard didn't get punished more with a suspension of some kind.
1: He had to pay $700,000, and like he probably made more than that under the table. So you're like, your money up.
0: Yeah. So I don't get that part of it, but. Yeah, the 5 first-round picks really is a killer. And the Clippers are a poverty franchise as it is, yeah. So I just don't see them being good.
1: Now, let me, what happened? How do you suspend an owner for a year? Are you telling me he's not going to make any money then for that year? You get to make no cash on this thing? BS. Okay, don't go to the games. What is he? How do you suspend the owner? And what do you suspend him from?
0: I think you can't go to the team facility at all. Mm. So, like, there's, like, things like that. You can't go to the owners' meetings. You have to send someone else as a sub for you for the owners' meetings. And then, yeah, you can't be involved at all at games, any of the things, which is a big deal. And, yeah, he might not lose a lot of money, but he'll lose influence, which for that type of human I think is probably bigger than money, I would say, considering how much money Steve Ballmer has. But, yeah, this situation was crazy. Thank the goodness that it's finally done. Like, I feel like this has been a story since I was in the womb with how long it's lasted, but thank goodness it's finally done.
1: Well, it's done now, Spinny. These are not the only humans that have done this.
0: Oh, no.
1: No, it's just whether we're going to find out about it. That's the
0: problem. And who gets caught. And the people that hide it well and have, the I don't know, have their player do a 30-second ad. So if it does go back to it, it's like, oh, it was right here.
1: Yeah.
0: It's the same thing with aspiration. Like, do some stuff.
1: Yes. Love that. Hey, we got to go to break. More stuff to whine about. The SEC and a judge gets involved on whether NFL players can go back to college. We talk about that and much more coming up. It's Spinny's generation, and they're crushing us.
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1: 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I'm Dr. Eve DeRosa, Chairman of Emergency Medicine at Lenox Hill Hospital. COVID-19 has taken a heavy toll on the Black community. To be able to tell them with authority that I felt safe enough to be the first and that I did my research and, hey, look, I'm like you, I understand you, I think made a big difference. The vaccines are lifesavers, but their protection can decline with time, and that's why booster shots are so important. 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With Omicron, vaccine effectiveness against hospitalization was 91% after a booster. Everyone age 5 and up should be vaccinated, and everyone age 12 and up should get a booster dose. 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That means you'll have more protection against COVID-19 and can avoid running into me in the ER. For more information, visit COVIDvaccineproject.org.
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5: It's nice to know a guy that knows a guy. Al Travis.
6: I've got him spending from hard at his sports. Under the category, we can't have nice things anymore. SEC, here's what happened. I think it was three guys from LSU tried out for their prospective teams. They went into the draft, didn't get a starting spot. Thought, wait a minute, I only get like $50K if I work for, you know, the practice squad. I can go back to LSU, get a little more of that NIL money because they gave us 5 years of unlimited play time. They go back. The league yells. Here's what the actual ruling was. SEC came out and said NFL players, if they're hired, the school could lose half the season suspension for coaches, a fine that matches 50% of the sport's annual budget, and a revocation of league voting rights. Well, a judge came in and said, you can't do that, SEC. Now Georgia, their AG has come out and is asking that if the SEC doesn't follow, they want them to kick LSU out of the SEC completely for bringing NFL players into their college sports. Your thoughts, Spinny?
7: This is wild, Al.
6: I know.
7: Look, this is the situation, too, where I wish they would have just pushed the 5 for 5 back 1 year so that it wasn't a thing for this current year, and then we wouldn't have had this issue, and then by next year you could have made rules for this not to be the case.
6: Yep.
7: Again, like, can we just... I love the change. I think it makes sense. I think it's the most fair for everybody. We're not going to have 28-year-olds playing in college football anymore. It still gives you your 1 year if you have an injury that you can play 4 full years.
6: Yep.
7: And if you're perfectly healthy, you get 5 years. Like, I love every piece of it. I just wish they had pushed it back 1 year so we didn't have to deal with all this back and forth and blah, blah, blah, and attorney generals and people that are way too busy doing stuff that matters for our country than to be involved in this baloney.
6: Like, oh,
7: that's 100%. The thing for me.
6: And it's the NIL money that's so wild. These kids, you know, up in my generation, if you got out and you made the practice squad and you made $50K, you still got a chance to play, you're a happy duck. To sit there as a college kid out of college thinking, I can go back one more year and I make $250,000 on NIL, we messed it up with the money. I agree with you. Should have waited another year, phased it in, and we wouldn't have this problem, but we make our own problems. Anyway.
7: Yeah, I mean, again, I think all these changes are good, and I am still pro NIL. Yeah. I just wish we would have put guardrails on this thing right away, as opposed to letting it free for all first.
6: All right. You and I have talked before. You know that Lowry, right, Lowry?

0: whatever his name is, for the Timberwolves, sold his shares and made $3 billion in a year and a half. Greg, we know that. News story now is Victory Plus, the streaming service that they signed on with for the Lynx games, bellied up yesterday. With two games to play, those games are gone. We have no streaming service for it. 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Then the Wild come out yesterday. They picked their streaming service, Spinny, Amazon Prime. 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Everybody's got a cut here. And these are people that made $3 billion in a year and a half. Spinny, I'm so mad. They can't even hire a company. How about this, Lower? You made $3 billion. The company you hired to carry your games didn't do it. Pay to put them on Channel 9 for the last two games. Get it out of your $3 billion.
1: Well, my thing I hate, Al, like, I'm just going to... The Lynx thing is classic. Companies going belly up. Whatever. They'll figure it out. The Amazon Prime thing is the part I'm going to focus on a little bit. All right. Because Major League Soccer, right? They did this big deal with Apple TV.
0: Yep.
1: They get all their games are on Apple TV. Or not all, but a lot of them.
0: Yep.
1: And you pay Apple TV, mm-hmm. you get to watch MLS games. Boom, boom.
0: There you go.
1: Why are we putting stuff on Prime and then being like, Al, actually, there's another pay thing here for you. You can't just get the Prime subscription. You have to pay $99 a year or whatever.
0: Yep.
1: Like, we're just limiting the number of humans that are going to watch sports. Oh. And we're limiting the number of fans, especially kids, that we're developing as this goes because they can't watch the team. And yep. the fact that you can't watch local sports as a child and get that, like those are my favorite memories, Al, sitting at my house and, like, turning on FS1 every night when yep. I got home in the summer and having the Twins on or watching. We could watch every. I used to watch every single Wolves game. Every one.
0: 100%.
1: It's just sad.
0: And I'm sorry, WNBA soccer, you're not big enough yet to tell me I have to pay extra for you. Because here's the thing, Spinny. This Amazon Prime or whatever thing, I'm watching some movie the other day because I pay for the channel, right?
1: Yep.
0: Commercial free right after these commercials.
1: Nice.
0: Yeah, so you got to sit through 4 minutes of commercials to get your movie, so it's commercial-free. What am I doing? I'm wasting my time. If you're going to make me pay to watch this on Prime, there better not be any ads, right, Spinny? You think that's going to happen?
1: No, absolutely not. That's, you're going to pay $99 a year and have ads.
0: Exactly.
1: Man, I feel like I'm just boomerosity today. I'm just, like, complaining about things. Jeez, you got a good happy story for us to finish on.
0: I don't, but I'm going to take this boomer thing spin. You're just growing up, young man, and it's not negative everything. It's finding reality and stuff and saying, what are you talking about? You think I'm going to pay $99 to watch the Lynx next year? Nope, not going to happen. Sorry, I got a summertime thing. You know what I'm going to do? I'm going to golf more. Boom. You make choices, Ben, and you're getting old enough to make those choices now. You're not a young man. Join the boomer generation. We're never wrong.
1: 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That's all I got to say. More gratitude, less complaining coming to you next week on your local radio. Appreciate y'all.
0: In the meantime, don't you drop your predictions this week? How does that work?
1: Yes, those will drop. We've had some volleyball and basketball things come up, so we're going to record Labor Day for y'all. Right. So we will drop on Labor Day.
0: Thank you. Appreciate it. Spinny from Hard-Headed Sports. 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

0: I'm Dan Loney with Your Money Now. If you're a subscriber to the Cloud Game Pass on Microsoft Xbox, get ready. The company is going to place gaming time limits on the service starting in November. The goal is to better monetize the usage levels. Players will be able to pay for additional hours beyond the caps. Microsoft executives are making this move since demand is climbing. Costs for the subscriptions will be between $10 and $23 a month for between 5 and 15 hours of cloud gaming. Major U.S. automakers are pressuring Congress to permanently ban the domestic sale, import, and manufacturing of Chinese-connected vehicles, hardware, and software. Alliance for Automotive Innovation CEO John Bozzella is urging lawmakers to make this move before the end of the current legislative session because they are placing subsidized vehicles in the U.S. market. Wall Street stocks continue to surge higher. The Dow Industrial Average is up more than 600 points. The NASDAQ is up right around 400. And that is Your Money Now.
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4: All right, I'll stick up for us boomers out there listening to the program today. Yeah, we followed the greatest generation ever. We had to carry ourselves by our bootstraps. We earned what we earned. We got what we kept. We kept what we got. And we were thankful for it. I'm going to sit here as I get this old and can't fight back anymore, and all of a sudden just going to gouge me everything I got and then call me a boomer. I'll take boomer. I wear boomer with pride. Get off my lawn, little man. Love Spinny. Spinny and Fetty Buzz. Hard-Headed Sports is their podcast. Great guys are dropping labor. They just heard that. Their whole NFL season who's who stuff. You'll learn a lot. Thank you to Spin coming to the program. Coming up in a matter of moments, Senator Jeff Howe.

0: This is Minnesota News Network. I'm John Anderson. Congresswoman Kelly Morrison says Congress has the power to intervene if President Trump refuses to back away from his tariff strategy.
1: We are not powerless. And it begs the question yet again, when will the Republican majority stand up to this president and represent the American people? If Trump won't end this trade war, Congress has to.
0: Republican support for the president's broader tariff strategy is centered on protecting U.S. industries and seeking more reciprocal trade. The Minnesota State Fair presented 12 awards this morning to the very best exhibitors at this year's fair. The honorees include the America Wheel, honoring America 250 Ferris Wheel, Big Dog Corn Dogs, Peachy's Baking Company, and Loon Lake Iced Tea. The 12-day Minnesota State Fair runs through Labor Day. 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
2: Here's your total security of Southern Minnesota weather forecast. I'm meteorologist Megan Mulford. Slight chance of thunderstorms this afternoon. Otherwise, lots of sunshine. Highs level off around 86. Winds out of the south, 8 to 15 miles an hour. Partly cloudy skies tonight. Chance of thunderstorms. Lows level off around 71. Slight chance for storms tomorrow. High temperatures reach up to 88. Mainly sunny skies. From the Weatherology Weather Center, I'm meteorologist Megan Mulford. Currently 79.
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12: Could be a monkey or an orangutan.
13: A bald monkey?
14: 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He sure eats like one.
2: It is the Al Travis Show, and we're lucky to have our next guest on. He's Senator Jeff Howe. How are you, Senator?
15: Thanks.
2: Good.
15: How's Al?
2: I can't complain. I had a strange day yesterday with news. Not a lot of good news, but I'd like to ask you, because you were a senator and you know Senator Hoffman pretty well, right?
15: Absolutely.
2: Yeah. So yesterday, it was the day before, but they're doing the trial with that knucklehead that did the murders. And the guy comes out, which is conspiracy theory, this, that. His lawyers are saying it was an effective, lawful arrest he was trying to make, so that's why he could kill these people. And I'm friends with Hoffman and some of the family, and to just watch the pain they're going through to hear this absolute BS in a trial that does not have to be. The guy was found guilty of the murders already. He's a lifetime in prison at the federal government. If I understand it, it's Moriarty's the only reason we're doing this, because she's scared someone's going to give this guy a pass, you know, a pardon. No one's going to. I feel so sorry for these people. Anyone involved with this thing has got to be going nuts.
16: I don't understand why we're going through the process with the state charges, right?
2: Yep.
16: Is this just for Moriarty's deal that she gets to say that she prosecuted this dude, or what's? I don't get it.
2: They say it's because maybe Trump will give him a pardon. Trump's not giving this knucklehead a pardon. And if he does, then you can go after him if we want to throw him back in jail. But the idea that we're doing this mock trial and this guy gets to stand up on a daily basis and say crazy crap like he was doing an effective, lawful arrest and that, I mean, I'm sorry. It hurt my feeling for them.
16: It's

0: part of the process that I don't understand why we don't, why we give up the death penalty on some of this stuff, right? Federal crimes still have the death penalty. Yep. Why did we give that up?
1: You know, and I don't know. Maybe just get the guilty plea so we don't have to put people through this. I don't have any idea. And we can argue the death penalty or not. I mean, depending on a lie, fine. But the guy's never getting out of jail. We're doing a dog and pony show here that seems to only give him what he wants. And the Hoffman's got to go through this day after day. I'm opposed. Is that all right?
0: So bad. It's a horrible thing for the families to have to go through. Not only the Hoffmans, but also, you know, the Portman family.
1: Oh.
0: It's just terrible to have to go through all this stuff again. So, yeah. And they relive it every time it comes up, right?
1: And how mad would you be sitting in that audience, hearing that guy spew that crap, and you can't say nothing? I couldn't hold my tongue. I don't know that I could go. I would yell something inappropriate. Good for them for not. Trial that I don't know that you're following, but it's nationwide news. This, I don't know if this Lindsay Clancy gal, the one who choked her three children, killed them. Looks like the trial's hung, that they have a hung jury, that they can't figure out she's guilty because maybe it was post-traumatic. I'm stunned.
0: I just can't believe it. With all the evidence that they have, and I just can't believe they can't come up with something. And I think the judge is sending them back. I think you've got some folks that are bound and determined she's not guilty by reason of insanity because postpartum depression. I have a hard time believing that when she set,
1: she sent
0: her husband out on an errand so she'd be home alone with the kids to do it's a horrible deal. And I'm not saying that she didn't have the postpartum depression is it exists. It's a fact. But it still doesn't give you the right to end someone else's life.
1: So we had, and we're gonna find out the shooting yesterday in Minneapolis, right? That guy could say, well, I was depressed. You know, I had depression, I had whatever, doesn't make it right, and you would be held accountable. This guy, the man killed himself. But you get my point. If a man were to say, I was just depressed, I had whatever depression, that doesn't excuse the act, and she knew better. She sent her husband away. That one's strange. Really got me out there.
0: Yeah, and you know what? I'm tired of listening to it. That's the deal. That comes on, I want to change the channel. I've heard it all. I'm sick of listening to it. Just get it over with.
1: More local stuff, because that's what we like to talk about anyway. And you're tight. I don't think that's you're involved quite a little bit with the governor's race. You care. You know Damoth personally. You're in this race emotionally. So I want to get
0: I'm all in.
1: I know. And there's not, you know, you can be everybody gets to be who they want to be. But what I want to ask you about is it seems strange to me. 2-3 days ago, the paper came out with a big article about how hard it is to tie Klobuchar to the fraud, but Lisa Damoth is going to have to answer for Trump. I read the article and I'm like, Trump even said he didn't know who she was when she was all Mr. Lindell, and yet she's got to answer for Trump, and you can't tie Klobuchar to Walz when it was Walz and Klobuchar who got together to decide she'd run for governor in the first place?
0: You read this in what paper, Al?
1: The Minnesota Star Tribune.
0: That's right. Yeah. Okay. Yeah, come on. Consider the source.
1: But you get
0: who was running that show? Oh, yeah, the former Dean Commissioner under Walz.
1: I get it. But, okay, then, this is the play, right? Damoth is going to tie Klobuchar as much as possible to the fraud. Klobuchar is going to tie Damoth to the orange man. How do you think it's going? Well, we played the game with the boxing game a week ago. Everybody's been at the fair. Fair bores me. Nothing's happened. I saw Klobuchar ate apples with her husband at an apple stand, and Damoth went and shook hands with a really tall feller. I don't know who that was in the picture. Tall feller. Anyway, my point is they all do the fair. No one does anything. Am I wrong?
0: No, you're right. Well, and we've given, you know, we're trying to give guidance to our people that are running, right?
1: Yep.
0: And, part of that I told him, I said, here's this period of time. Yeah, you go to the fair, see some people, meet the people. But your big deal is right now is to raise some money.
1: Yeah. Oh, yeah.
0: Because after Labor Day here, you've got 3 weeks

0: you've got to do, that's when, you know, your early voting starts.
1: Yep.
0: You need to be out. You need to hit the, you need the money to do the radio ads. You need to hit the media.
1: Yep.
0: You need to put your flyers out. That's when the rubber meets the road. So right now you need to be raising some money because you need the money to do the big push here during the voting session. So that's the guidance we've been given. We've been giving them to, you need to be raising money. And then after this big push is on, you'll be spending it to be on shows like yours.
1: Did you and I, was it last week? I don't know if it came out when you and I talked about it or not. I get so lost, but the public money, the Minnesota public money that came out, and Damuth was the first person ever to get to $1 million as 1.2. Did you and I talk about that? I think if there's anything that shows you, that's the best poll. You can poll people on the phone. I don't even answer my phone if I don't know the number anymore. You can answer polls, but where people put their money, that means something. I think that's the biggest poll so far.
0: You know, and the thing is it's, you know, I will say this, that Trump is not doing us any favors in this state, right? If he just isn't. And this, you know, and then you hear people both sides of the aisle, you know, the fraud thing is huge. But then they say, but I can't give Trump any more power. Well, listen, folks, you're not giving Trump power by voting on your state legislator and your governor. That's a different deal. And that's what we need to impress upon folks. And I think that's where the campaigns have got to go is that we're just talking about Minnesota here. Let's fix this.
1: Well, I think, again, I don't know if it was with you, but I've been talking about it. I know it did with Hauser yesterday. No one asked me. Republican Party, you're going to ask me something. And I think Klobuchar should as well. I think if we want to say fraud's the number one issue in the state, and they want to say affordability is the number one issue in the state, you know what number two is for each or should be? Is this race is a twofer. Whoever you vote for governor, you know, if Klobuchar wins governor, she also gets the repoint that Senate seat. That's what it stands for. It's a twofer. It's probably more as important as anything else we're talking about, because that person run your state, the other one's going to go back to Washington as a senator. I think that's what Damon should run. I think Klobuchar should if she's proud of who she's going to elect.
0: The other thing I think you need to say is, you know, if Klobuchar loses, she's still a senator.
1: Yep.
0: She's still in the mix.
1: Yep.
0: If Damon loses, she's out.
1: She's out, and then Amy's in, and Amy's going to put who? Walls in her spot?
0: Yeah. And why doesn't she get pressed to say, who are you going to put in the seat, right? She's got to have I'll take a look at that if we get to that, right? See, I can see that that's going to be her answer. Who's your list? Who's your top list of who you're going to look at? You know, and what's your criteria for who you're going to put in that seat?
1: If affordability is your number one thing, great. How are you going to fix it? Hasn't had to take that second step. And if that's your what about who you're going to put up then when you win? You keep telling us you're going to win. You're running a campaign like you're going to win. Who is that? You can't tell me you haven't figured that out yet? Shame on you if it's the second biggest topic, and I'm calling it that.
0: You know, and the thing is you can tie the affordability and the fraud thing together, right?
1: Exactly.
0: One washes the other. We fix the fraud. We can really reduce a lot of the fraud in the programs. We can reduce some of that money. We can make tax cuts. We can make it more affordable here in the state.
1: Yep.
0: The next question is, you're right. Who are you going to put in the Senate seat if you win? The other thing is, Damon doesn't have to answer that question because nothing's going to change. Klobuchar is going to go back to Washington where she's been for the last 20 years. And I don't know, does she own a house in Minnesota anymore? I don't know.
1: I presume there's a lockbox somewhere. I would just say that they need to spend whatever money they can framing that question. Because, again, back to the Star Trib is not going to push that answer that question. Channel 5, 9 News or whatever it was that came out and said, we only know about $500 million in fraud because that's all we've, got convicted so far. And all the rest, that's not going to come out. The Republicans are going to have to push that issue. And I believe if Klobuchar was serious about she's got only great people around her, then she should proclaim who she's going to do it.
0: Right. I mean, she should come right out and tell you, here's the deal. I'm so sure that this is why it's going to turn out. This is who I'm going to put there.

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10: 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But it's not alligator. It's the Al Travis Show.
11: I've got him, Senator Jeff Howe. I don't know if you listened to it. About the only thing they did at the fair worth discussing is Klobuchar and Namath did together. It wasn't a debate. It was like a housing discussion. And it's fine, except it drives me nuts. No one asked the second question. According to Senator Klobuchar, she is going to fix the housing problem by increasing the housing supply. Okay, how do you plan it? Where's that money? The next question is, how do you pay for that? You're going to tell me I'm paying the money to put up houses for folks?
12: Was the state going to build these houses?
11: It just seemed like...
12: If they could sell the houses, they would build them. Yeah. If there was residential lots out there, they would build them.
11: Yeah.
12: Are you going to do it by apartment buildings or are you single family dwellings? What are you building?
11: She was talking modular homes, double wides and stuff like that, and flop. I don't know where you're putting them all around, but all that being said,
12: where's the lots up for those?
11: Where do
12: you put them?
11: And who's paying for it? I guess the next question is, okay, how do you pay for that? Now I will give Namath a little credit here. Her answer was the regulations we have in Minnesota for the exact same house in Wisconsin. It's $40,000 more here because of regulation. I will get rid of those regulations. Maybe a guy would like to buy a house if you can save $40,000. I can at least see where that goes. People want to buy.

0: house can save 40 grand, buy a bigger house, whatever. But it's the lack of the second question drives me nuts, sir. How is she going
1: to
0: pay for
1: it? Hate to say it, Al, that's your guys, right?
0: Well, if I was a news guy, I talked about news guys.
1: What happened to investigative reporting? Where did that go?
0: No.
1: Is Tom Hauser the only guy doing it?
0: He's making it evidently, because these are the things that, again, I back to the commercials start, right? Labor Day's over, and we are going to be bombarded from top to bottom with every ad. Everybody in the state's running. Watch your television, watch your radios. That's all fine. But you only get that surface stuff then. I'm gonna take care of the housing crisis. I'm going to have more houses. That's what the ad will be, but it'll never tell me how.
1: If there's another housing program, that's your tax dollars. You made this affordable by taking, of course, I suppose if you're not paying taxes, it's affordable for somebody. But if you're working and paying taxes, you know, that's just another program you got to pay for. That's not making Minnesota affordable.
0: Yeah. Well, see, and that's back to when they did the budget thing. Lisa Damoth came out a week ago, a little over. We talked about it last week. Going to cut $130 million in property taxes, do this, this. Someone said, well, how are you going to pay for it? She said, I'm going to find $1 billion in waste in the budget. Oh, someone asked her that second question. I've yet to get that out of Klobuchar. What is your plan then, and what are you cutting?
1: And if nobody asks her, she doesn't have to say it, right? And they're giving her a pass. It's like, you know, you see your TV ad. I'm going to do this, this, this, this. Exactly how are you going to accomplish that? Yeah. Right? I mean, you could say, I'm going to make houses more affordable by cutting regulations. I can do all kinds of things. How are you going to do that? And I think that's the biggest thing that Damoth has got going for. She's got a plan.
0: Yeah.
1: She actually has laid that out there. But they're giving Klobuchar a pass because she's just going to give you that platitude answer. You know, Al, that's the best question I've heard all day. I think that we need to put a panel together, and we're going to study that, and we're going to come up with an answer, and we're going to fix that, Al, because I think that's important. They talk in platitudes. They never give you a hard answer.
0: And that's what drives me probably crazy. It's kind of like when you're running for sixth grade student council. I'm going to have Pizza Friday every month and then an extra, you know, study hall, and we can go, and you can't have anything to do with it. You're not going to get any of it. You just say you're going to do it, and then your friends vote for you, and you get in. I got to go. I'm out of time. You know, I love having you on the program, my friend. Thank you for being here.
1: So it's always good, Al. And look at that. You got Bill Walsh coming up next.
0: Yeah, I got him.
1: All good stuff.
0: Thank you, my friend. He's Senator Jeff Howe.
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2: 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Today's Thursday. Week from tomorrow, we're going to have Suicide Prevention on the Air Day, where everything you give to the SAVE Foundation is going to be doubled by the TOSA Foundation. All right? We'll talk more about that as we go. A lot of good radio coming up. John Hinderrocker's knocking in. We've got him. Bill Walsh. He's up next from the American Experience.

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3: An ICE officer accused of lying to investigators now faces federal charges over an encounter during an immigration crackdown in Minnesota.
4: Fox News confirms that federal prosecutors have charged an ICE officer with making false statements to the FBI about the events leading up to a shooting and injury of an illegal immigrant Venezuelan national during Operation Metro Surge in January. The officer, Christian Castro, initially claimed the shooting was self-defense. The federal charges follow Castro's release from jail last week after Texas's governor refused to sign an extradition warrant to hand him over to Minnesota prosecutors, where the officer faces state charges. A federal civil rights investigation into the incident is also ongoing. Jeff Manasso, Fox News.
3: The U.S. Commerce Secretary apologizes for falsely saying no Americans had died in the conflict with Iran.
5: Commerce Secretary Howard Lutnick taking to Axe to say,
6: here's your total security of southern Minnesota weather forecast. I'm meteorologist Megan Mulford. Bright sunshine expected this afternoon with daytime highs approaching 86. Winds out of the south 8 to 15 miles an hour. Partly cloudy skies tonight. Chance of thunderstorms. Lows dip down to about 71. Slight chance of thunderstorms tomorrow. Daytime highs approaching 88, mainly clear skies. From the Weatherology Weather Center, I'm staff meteorologist Megan Mulford. Right now, 79.
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9: What you just said is one of the most insanely idiotic things I have ever heard. At no point in your rambling, incoherent response were you even close to anything that could be considered a rational thought. Everyone in this room is now dumber for having listened to it.
10: I think it would be fun to run a newspaper. I think it would be fun to run a newspaper.
11: It's the Al Travis Show. We've got him. Bill Walsh, Vice President of Communications at American Experiment. Love having him. Bill, how are you?
12: I'm great. Are you? It's my only work thing of the day, and I'm headed to the State Fair.
11: Yeah, but you work at the State Fair, too. You said that before we went on. Are you a State Fair guy? Do you go more than one time on your own for funsies?
12: Yes.
11: You do?
12: Yes, I am. And I know you're not as thrilled about the fair as I am, but I love the State Fair, and frequently go more than once. We're out there at American Experiment Day on Saturday, last Saturday. So we worked all day of hard work. And then when it was over, we packed up at about 5:30, and I thought, well, I'm free. Yep. I'm alone. I can go walk around the fair a little bit. I will say, and it may not be true today, but I came back to the office and declared that the fair is too crowded. It's officially too crowded. And that's a lot for me to say that because I like crowds and I like the fair. But I went to the dairy building on Saturday at 5:30 to get a strawberry shake, one of my go-tos.
11: Yeah.
12: And I got in the building and I thought I was just in this kind of snake of people moving through the building looking at the displays. And I realized I'm in the line for the shakes.
11: Yeah.
12: And it's a long, long way to the other side of the building. I thought, forget it. I bailed. All right. I'm declaring it's too crowded. But we'll see. Today's Thursday. Maybe not so many people out there. But. Yeah, I love the fair.
11: I don't know how hot and humid it was. Pretty hot yesterday down here, humidity. I love the fair. As a kid, I went all the time. I spent 7 to 10.

0: days there when I was like 19 years old, friends of mine. I enjoyed the fair. As I get older, the less I want to walk around so many people, less walking thrills me. And quite frankly, like the cows in the dairy barn, we had them down here at McCounty Fair, saw them there. I don't need to really travel to go see them again. Those are our cows. You guys see them once a year. We got them down here. So
1: that's right. Well, I'm a city kid, so, you know, we got to go look at the cows. And the Miracle of Birth barn is a favorite. You know, I'll check it out.
0: The whole veterinary thing and watching surgeries on animals happen, that's quite cool. John,
1: they do a great job.
0: We talked with him last week, and you talked about your booth on Saturday. You guys do the spinning wheel of get free stuff. There's always a massive line. You talk about lines. The dairy barn has a line, but American Experiment's always got a huge line. You had a lot of folks, didn't you? You guys give away a lot of stuff.
1: We did. I think we counted. I think we gave away about 1,500 pieces of swag. The marquee item was a T-shirt, and a lot of people wanted our T-shirts. And I joked with fairgoers and said, you actually have to wear it now the rest of the fair. Yeah, that's the point. You got to wear it out here. But a lot of young women asking for extra larges, and I said, no, this is not a sleep shirt. This is a wear-in-public shirt.
0: Wear in public. There
1: but
0: you go.
1: We gave them away. But no, it was good. We had lots of conversations about who we are, what we do, about Minnesota. So it's a good opportunity to talk to people from across the state. I mean, we're a statewide organization, and so, you know, it's a place where we should be. We've been considering for years whether we should be out there all 12 days. And at some point, I think you might see us out there all 12 days.
0: Oh, wow. I give you a real street cred for doing that. Because I think the fair, if you're selling water beds back in the day, you had to be at the fair. 1,000 people walk by, everybody could possibly be a sale. I dislike the fair for the politicians. I don't know. How do I put this? We had a pretty good week going into the fair with things to talk about because who got in, who didn't, who's going to run. And then you hit 10 days of the fair. It's a yawner. No one's done it. I thought Amy Klobuchar took a picture with her husband eating an apple at the Apple Barn. Oh, okay. Saw Dama standing with some crowd. We shook a hand. Nothing happens that helps me decide who I want to vote for at the fair. Is that fair?
1: That is true. I think it's changed over the years. There used to be like a big, I think Minnesota Public Radio used to have a huge governor debate at the fair during the governor races. And, you know, it's a huge crowd and a monumental, important debate in the first debates after the primary. And that's not happening this year. There's no big debate out at the fair this year. So you're right. It's a lot of happy talk. It's a lot of, hey, look at me. I'm with firefighters. I'm with veterans. I'm with kids. I'm eating apples. I'm very Minnesotan. I'm more Minnesotan than my opponent. Yeah. You know, I like the fair more than my opponent does. Therefore, you should vote for me.
0: Yeah.
1: So, I agree. And it's not as good as it used to be for politics.
0: Yeah. And I want to get into politics, the real stuff here in a second. But I want to hit you up to see your thoughts on this because it bothered me. And I asked John about it, Senator Jeff Howe. The story in the paper is all about the shooter of the Hortmans and the Hoffmans. I don't use his name on the air. He pled guilty to murder. He is a convicted murderer in the federal eyes. He's never getting out of prison. But for whatever reason, Moriarty says, well, we got to try him here in Minnesota, too. She says it's because Orange Guy's going to give him a pardon. No way that's going to happen. But the story yesterday is this lunatic gets to come out and spew his weirdness, basically saying it was an effective, lawful arrest that went bad because somehow, like, he's allowed to do this crap. The Hoffmans, the Hortmans family, they all have to sit through this crap. Why are we doing it except for Moriarty's own, I don't know, notch on her belt, so to speak? Why are we doing this and giving this guy a platform?
1: Yeah, I don't know. I think you're right. I think he's got the federal sentence. Yep. He's never going to get out. There's no president that's going to pardon him. Why would any president pardon anybody like this? I mean, that's not a real fear. But the way these guys think, and I say this, you know, the left side, the left wingers, people like Mary Moriarty, everything is so political. Everything is about not just dividing us politically, but election politics. Like, how can we make this an advantage to convince people to vote for our candidates to keep us in power? So everything gets spun through that lens, and it's like, well, we could trump up. Sorry, use that word.
0: Yeah,
1: we could trump up the idea that a president like Trump is going to pardon this guy. So we have to do a state prosecution just in case, you know, this happens. And you know, nobody says, really, you really think that's going to happen, especially in 2 years? Yeah. So

0: And in 2 years,
1: everything's still political.
0: And in 2 years, let's just say he did. There's no term limit, if you will, for murder. She could instantly then say, we're going to try him here in Minnesota, you know, and we'll go after him then. This idea, I guess, if I was the Hoffmans, or the Portman family, the Hoffmans who still have a lot of politics in their lives, I'd be fuming mad. I'd be talking to somebody and saying, stop this. My family doesn't need to read this in the front page of the paper every flipping day while lunatic guys tell me he's a real, he calling himself a patriot and yada, yada. I got mad, and it isn't me. I got mad for my buddy John Hoffman, so I don't know.
1: Right, right. No, he's nuts, and we should stop talking about him. You're right.
0: All right, we got to go to break. When we come back, Bill Walsh and I will talk down. We'll bust down all of the races so far and how he sees everything going, because we are talking 9 weeks away from deciding which way direction Minnesota goes. We'll talk about it with Bill Walsh right after this with the American Experiment.
2: Hey, you.
3: Yeah,
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11: It's nice to know a guy that knows a guy. Al Travis.
0: We're lucky to know him. He's Bill Walsh. He's the Vice President of Communications at the American Experiment. Love having him on. Bill, just a sense from you, because, I mean, we can't do all the races, but Minnesota just 2 years ago was literally split, right? One extra senator split in the House. Do you feel any momentum one way or the other? We do have Trump in the midterms. That always affects things. Do you have a sense on how this is going to go in November?
1: I don't have a sense right now. It's really, really up in the air. And I think one of the problems is I don't think the campaign has started. And I think if you're a conservative, you want the campaign to start.
0: Yeah.
1: I think especially in the governor's race, which, you know, I admit that I care more about the governor's race than other races. Amy Klobuchar is the incumbent. She's really, you have to look at her as the incumbent because she's an incumbent U.S. senator, and Minnesotans know her very well, and she's been, you know, representing us for 20 years. She's the incumbent. So if you're running

0: against the incumbent, you've got to get the campaign started. You've got to make it about her and why people should vote for her. Otherwise, they're just going to vote for her like they voted for her for the U.S. Senate for many times. So that I'm impatient, I guess, as an observer. Let's get the conversation going. And I don't know. We're 60 days out. And, you know, if you had an unlimited budget, you could start advertising now. And there is some advertising going on. But the sooner the campaign starts, the better for those trying to unseat an incumbent.
1: And an incumbent like Amy Klobuchar, let's be honest, I think as far as I can tell so far, she's running the I've got to lose this race. If I'm going to lose it, she'd have to do something. So you stay back, and if people don't ask you the hard question, how you're going to pay for that, then don't answer the question how you. And so that leaves Damuth with the, you know, knocker at the knees, knocker. You got to sometime chop this tree down. And like you say, you got to start early because it's really hard to do it late. Disappointed? Maybe it's a fundraising thing. I don't know.
0: I'm not being critical. I think the campaigns are they're on target. I'm impatient.
1: Okay.
0: So I guess you asked me if how's it going today. Well, we're 63 or two or whatever it is days out. So it just hasn't started yet. So if you were to vote today, I think, you know, the status quo would do well. There still needs to be a campaign run. That's what I tell everybody that's so down about, oh, Klobuchar can't be beat. Well, let's run a campaign. Let's talk to Minnesotans about her record and her lack of a record on fraud, for instance. That's going to happen. And then Minnesotans are going to be able to watch and listen to a campaign and then make a decision. So I'm optimistic.
1: We make these lists. What's the most important thing? For Minnesotans, for Republicans, they want to run on fraud, right? Fraud's worst thing. And Ms. Klobuchar is going to run on accountability or affordability and how much that is. But I'm going to tell you that even if those are the two biggest ones, the third one has to be that the governor's race is twofer. If you vote for Amy Klobuchar, you also vote for her to pick who she wants to be that senator, right? Shouldn't Damuth, I mean, I don't know how many people, you don't hear about it. I would absolutely run ad after ad saying, you pick Amy, she's going to give you walls for your senator job. Now, maybe she won't, you're just guessing. Maybe she's going to take the gal that ran the Department of Human Services. She's without a job. They loved her, right, during all this fraud. We'll give her a Senate seat. I would scare people with the idea of who could get that seat. It's a twofer. Is that a terrible idea? Why am I the only one talking about the twofer?
0: No. I think it's a legitimate campaign issue. If you elect my opponent, she's going to have the opportunity to either Governor Walz is going to have the opportunity to pick her replacement, or she's going to resign right before she gets sworn in as governor, and her first duty as governor will be to appoint her own successor in the U.S. Senate. Perfectly legal within the rules of the Constitution, but what do Minnesotans think about that? Yeah. By the way, the Thinking Minnesota poll is in the field today, this week, and we are asking that question. We're asking Minnesotans, what do they think about those scenarios? You know, should she resign and let Governor Walz choose her successor, or should she... resign late so that she can appoint her own successor to the U.S. Senate? I don't know. And the third option is going to be, I think, you know, vote for Dan. So you don't have to deal with this option. But
1: shouldn't they be shouldn't they be pressed to tell us either one of those options? Governor Walz, if you need to replace, who is on your list, who's going to be? And obviously, Klobuchar believes she's going to win, right? I'm winning. Good, your first act is going to be this. Who is it? And you can't let her, I don't know, I'll think about it later. This is the second, third most important topic going out there, in my opinion. Can't we?
0: Well, that's her answer to most problems. I don't know, I'll review, I'll think about it later. I feel strongly on both sides of the issue. She did it with the mining thing last week or 2 weeks ago. So, yeah, I mean, that's what she said so far. I said, well, let's cross that bridge when we get to it. I have to win the race first. Well, you don't think you're going to win? I mean, I mean, you expect to win. What are you thinking? I think Minnesotans deserve to know what she's thinking. Not who. I don't think it's fair to say, tell me the person you're thinking or even any group of names. But, all right, tell us what kind of person you're looking to replace me. Say, what do you think are the important issues? You know, who do you think, you know, what are the attributes or the characteristics of a U.S. senator? She gets to pick it. I mean, that's a big deal.
1: Yeah.
0: It's a big deal to replace your own success, yourself, you know?
1: Yeah. All right. So I know you're highly into that one. The Senate race with Lieutenant Governor Flanagan, Michelle Tafoya, I think name recognition-wise, they're probably pretty tied just because, who they are. But again, no swinging here. How Craig didn't tie Flanagan to the fraud, and now Tafoya, we're 2-3 weeks in. When do we start doing some tying you down to some stuff you might want to have to answer for?
0: It'll come. It's soon. I mean, like I said, it's really hard to sustain a 60-day ad campaign like on television in the Twin Cities. It would

0: cost millions and millions of dollars. So there will be ads. And I'll just say this. We talked to pollsters. I was just in Orlando at a national organization group, and there were a lot of pollsters there. They're saying that, you know, the national trend is affordability, yeah, tariffs, Trump, you know, cost of living, the price of gasoline. And they all said, except Minnesota is an anomaly in that polling. Minnesotans are really focused on fraud. So that's a real thing. Yeah. The fraud is sticking its head up as an issue that's going to overcome the national trend. Normally, national trends, yeah, we miss them in Minnesota a lot. And it normally hurts us as a conservative. Yeah. But this time it could actually help us to miss the national trend on affordability and instead have voters talking about fraud. Because, you know, it's Team A and Team B on fraud. And Team A has been in charge and have really screwed it up. And if you're on Team A, why would we pick you to fix a problem that your team has created? You know, and, you know, Amy Klobuchar especially has done nothing. You know, you saw that thing where she issued 1,000 press releases in 4 years while this is happening. Not one of them dealt with fraud. It's just federal money. These are federal programs. She's a federal representative. You know, she's not interested until now when she's running for governor.
1: Oh, I got another minute and a half. With the AG's race, the only real news which I find, everybody knows Keith Ellison, this Ron Schutz guy has done nothing. And I don't mean this in a bad way. He got the endorsement. He's there. He's raising money. The poll said they were tied at 43-43. This could be the greatest campaign ever of a guy no one ever heard of. And I know people say they know him, but I have not heard of him. And he's at 43 and tied with a guy who's on national news most of last year.
0: Well, that's because you're running against an incumbent, and the race has to be about the incumbent. And fortunately, Minnesotans don't like this incumbent, Keith Ellison. So Ron Schutz is a great guy, by the way. He's on our board, has been for years.
1: Really?
0: Top attorney, ran one of the biggest firms in the state, competent, smart. He's going to win. He's going to be the next next Minnesota Attorney General. He's going to win. He's a great guy. And they're going after him because they know this. And he's also got national support from the Republican Attorney General's Association, which we have not had ever.
1: Yeah.
0: So he's a great lawyer. He's going to be a great Attorney General.
1: It's such a small world. I'm talking about the guy. I don't know. He's your board guy. Okay, good for him. I haven't met him. Maybe we'll get him on the program if I can. But what I find interesting is that you can be tied with this guy who literally, you know, been here forever, and he just starts out. I love it. I think that's going to be a race. Bill, I got to go. I'm out of time. Appreciate you stepping up for John and being here for me, Mr. Walsh. Thank you.
0: All right. See you at the fair.
1: I will do.
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4: This is Minnesota News Network. I'm John Anderson. One of the people involved in the shooting death of a St. Olaf College football player has been sentenced. 20-year-old Terrell Ranzi received a 5-year prison term on a firearms conviction stemming from a September 2025 shooting in South St. Paul that killed 20-year-old Matthew Lee. Ranzi was acquitted earlier this year of second-degree murder and manslaughter charges after a judge determined it could not be proven which gunfire caused Lee's death. Advocates say bow fishing helps Minnesota waters by targeting invasive fish species. Kurt Sisch is a guide and says carp can have a major impact on lake health.
5: Our target species are rough fish, so it's invasive species like carp that are destructive to the watershed. Carp have a tendency to eat the native fish eggs and plants and displace them, and it's also responsible for a lot of phosphorus that ends up in the water, turning our lakes and rivers green.
4: This is Eminem.
6: Leon was about to leave the military.
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6: 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Nothing but talk.
7: And I'm not against the fair. Go have fun. 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Go to the fair. Enjoy yourself. It's a great time. A lot of people. We've got it coming up in just a matter of moments. It's Life with Katie. We'll chat with her, Matt on baseball, and then we'll get Jake and Stunt Monkey in the barbecue show. A lot of fun coming up in the next hour and a half here on the Al Travis Show. It's really nothing if you're not here. Do me a favor. Let me know what your thoughts are. Talk a lot of politics this morning. Al at AlTravisShow.com. 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Let me know your thoughts.

0: Thursday, direct cattle business was quiet. Butcher hogs were steady. I'm John Perkins with a Brownfield Market Update. Farming's in your DNA and Stein's as well. Stein offers seed genetics developed by farmers for farmers. Stein has yield. Live life your way with Stein. Soybeans are up on late weather concerns. November was 6 higher at 1316 and a quarter. In January, was up 6.5 at 1331 and a half. Corn was mixed, consolidating. December was 2¾ lower at 540 and three quarters. December was down 2¼ at 556. Live and feeder cattle were higher on technical buying ahead of widespread direct trade. October live was up 412 at 214.30, and December was 410 higher at 216.12. October feeders were up 672 at 321.10. And hogs were pressured by profit-taking. October lean was down 32 cents Thursday at 83.45. The December contract was 40 cents lower at 73.92. John Perkins, Brownfield.
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4: I'm sorry, Dave. I'm afraid I can't do that.
5: Okay, the moon landing?
6: Mm-hmm.
5: Which is obviously fake.
7: No, it's not obviously fake.
5: No, that's
7: fake.
5: Actually not what
7: are
5: I
7: you
5: the moon landing
7: crazy?
5: Is definitely fake, by the way.
7: The moon landing's up.
5: The shadows are off.
7: No, they're not.
5: Yes, they are. I looked at photos on the internet. And
7: yeah,
5: it proves
7: Nick,
5: it. The shadows are off. The shadows are off.
8: It's the Al Travis Show. We get in here once a week. Life with Katie. How's Katie doing?
9: I'm hanging in there. How are you doing?
8: I can't complain. I'm almost made it through Fair Week, where every radio announcer and TV show must dedicate massive amounts of time to talk about a bunch of people wandering around aimlessly looking for Pronto Pups. Exciting stuff.
9: Well, fantastic, because I was there last night, and I'm going on Friday. So let's go. We can talk
8: about all you want. You're a big fair gal? I mean, I used to be. I just changed, but I used to be, but I'm not. You are a fair gal. You enjoy this.
9: I honestly could take or leave it for the most part, but my son Tyler enjoys going, and the only time we could both really go was last night.
8: Yeah.
9: So he and I went so that he, could say that he got there. And then on Friday, a group of us are going, friends are going.
8: Okay, so then a couple of things. Does the son have a thing? Is he like the ride guy? I want to go down the Midway. Is that his thing? Is it? It's like I got to get the dairy freeze shake thing. Which you know, does he have a thing that he just? That's why he likes the fair, or is it? Does he just like roaming around with a couple hundred thousand people he doesn't know?
9: Yeah, it's interesting because he typically doesn't like crowds. But he does love a cheese curd, and then he likes going to the What was the old name of the old energy center? What is it? Where the electric cars are. Electric cars, you know, EV cars.
8: Oh, okay. I have no idea.
9: So we do that.
8: All right. Now.
9: And then wander around.
8: Now, on the friend thing, we're, how many? 4, 5, 10?
9: I think there's going to be 6 of us total.
8: See, to me, that's almost unmanageable. First off, 6 grown adults. Your son, maybe you can lead him. No, mom doesn't want to go to the pickle stand. We go here. You're in charge. You had 6 grown adults, 6 grown humans that have a different opinion of what might be the next thing we should do. Unmanageable. Or are there enough sheep in the group and Katie can run them all? I'm betting that's who you hang with. Did I hit on something?
9: Oh, no. Did you say that out loud? I can't believe
8: your friends are going to hate me.
9: Good thing nobody listens.
8: Ow.
9: Oh.
8: And that's the last of life
9: right
8: with
9: over
8: Katie
9: the bow.
8: So, the question is, how do you manage? How do you manage?
9: Six...
8: Boy, that boomerang quicker. We in Australia? All right.
9: Right?
8: What was it? Oh. So how does 6 grown adults manage the what next?
9: Well, I think this is how it's going to go, because there were probably...

0: gosh, 10 or 12 of us that went a couple of years ago, back when kind of the height of the divorce care movement.
1: Yeah.
0: And thankfully, we broke off there. We all kind of walked together. And then if people, there were people who wanted to stop or do this or that, people broke off and then texted, hey, I'm at the
1: whatever,
0: the village by the music. Can you come find me? And then we'd all kind of go together and then we split up and then we went and go to, you know, we'd kind of accordion.
1: Sure.
0: And that worked pretty well.
1: As long as, well, now that we have cell phones, that works. You can keep up and track people and sort of thing. That helps.
0: Yeah, that's helpful.
1: And when you find, see, back to the six grown adults thing. So six grown adults decide the fair's the thing because you're probably not going to the Midway. Oh, I just love the tilt world. That's not it. Let's go to the tractor, you know, the tractor field and go look at it. No, you're probably not doing that. So is it a matter of, hey, they have some specialty cocktails. Let's all go do that at the beer garden or what is it that's the draw? Because there'll be a million people there, Katie, and your local establishment will be practically empty. You can have the best service in town and go there. You know what I'm saying? You're joining the group for...
0: Okay, you're going to laugh.
1: Probably not. You've hurt my feelings pretty bad already today.
0: Oh, okay. Well, maybe this will cheer you up. I love water and fire, right? Those are... Mm-hmm. And so does the boyfriend. And I'm like, oh my gosh, outside of... It's like the sheep barn or the horse barn. There's always a guy on the hill that has displays of water features with fire. I'm like, have you ever seen it? And he's like, no. And I said, oh my gosh, we have to go to the state fair. I could literally go to the state fair for 20 minutes, walk Tom over to that guy's display, go, okay, look, this is what I'm talking about. And we could turn around and leave, and I'd be good.
1: See, you guys are still so newly dating because there's no way a real guy, after being long enough to be honest with you, would say, oh, yeah, 20 minutes in, let's go walk. Let's pay $20 to get in so I can see your fire and water display. I'd be Kate. No, he's still doing that. I got to impress Katie thing. There's no guy that says that. None.
0: Well, we're going to stay for more than 20 minutes. We're probably going to stay for 4 hours, but.
1: You said he's a water and fire guy. He's lying.
0: We could go.
1: He doesn't care about that stuff. He cares that you care about it, and that's okay. He cares that you care, and that makes it okay to him. I have no problem with that. That's what guys do.
0: Okay.
1: But I'm not. I'm telling you, last week at bowling with his buddies, it was not what they were talking about. Sorry. Oh, did that hurt a little bit? It hurt a little bit. It means he loves you, Katie. That's a good thing. He's lying to you, but he loves you anyway.
0: Well, you know, what are you going to do?
1: One or the other. All right. So you're going to go Saturday, Friday? Friday when?
0: Friday afternoon.
1: How do you get six full-grown adults who are taking time up? Sick leave, all of you. I'll call it a little sick on the afternoon on Friday. vacation day. Come on. Six grown adults are sneaking out of work for this?
0: I don't know. I don't know if everybody's taking a half day. I don't know. I'm going to start a little early tomorrow. We'll get it all figured out. Yeah.
1: All right. Well, good luck. I can't wait. It should be quite exciting. We've got to go to break. We'll be back after this with more Life with Katie. Well, for those that are listening, thanks, Katie.
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6: So we've got our Life with Katie. Katie, your ears burning just a little bit this weekend? A little burning?
7: They were. Was that what that was when yeah. I was up north?
6: Yeah. So we had Big Guy Weekend. Three guys I went to high school. Well, we went to high school with. You would
7: we
6: know
7: went
6: them
7: to high school
6: well.
7: With, yeah.
6: Right in college years, we decided to make the summers a little longer. Early in the spring and late in the fall, we'd get together and go golf, do something. Well, we tamed that down a little bit because we got married and had lives. So we got to once a year, and we got together this year, and Chris said it was our 53rd time doing it. And I was rather.
7: Oh, wait a minute.
6: Well, I'm 60.
7: Chris Johnson.
6: I'm 62.
7: But
6: no, we started out doing it two times a year for like the first 10 years. We did it twice a year, and then it was once a year after that. We've done it for 42 years, and some were done.
7: Okay, I thought you were saying you did it 53
6: years.
7: I was going to say, your parents were really generous letting you guys rent.
6: We're four and running out and playing golf. what's fun about it is my oldest son and Paul's oldest son come now as well, because about 4 or 5 years ago, I wanted them to see how guys act, right? I mean, this is what we do, and it's Neanderthal-like. But you can all have different political opinions, and we talk sports, but we're all friends. Anyway, Saturday morning, I suppose it was Saturday morning, and I'm up looking at my Facebook, and, there's a celebration of Katie's birthday week. With all the photos and all that, and I see that Chris literally had saw it earlier in the morning and wished you a happy birthday. So he comes out and said, don't encourage this stuff. At a certain age, you don't have a birthday week anymore, and you encourage it. So we're discussing you quite a bit, and then we, of course, as we do every time, hey, have you heard about this person or this person? And we go through the list. So your ears were burning?
7: They were burning, and yes, you do have a birthday week.
6: No, you do. The rest of the world does not.
7: Did you? Yes. Well, you know what?
6: Because we're grown up.
7: Then shame on people that don't celebrate, because you're not celebrating. You're celebrating the fact that you made it a year. You're celebrating the fact that you have friends that you love. Yes. You're celebrating all kinds of stuff.
6: Happy birthday. It is actually in the title, and you made it birthday week. Yeah.
7: I know people who spend a whole month celebrating their birthday. So I think I'm getting gypped by 75%.
6: Do you think those people are wrong? The month people, do you think they're wrong?
7: No, they can. You know what? It's an excuse to get out and go out and get together. And you know what? I haven't even done anything with my girlfriend group. We're gonna do something.
6: What excuse
7: in a couple
6: do you need? You go out and play more than any human I know. You're 5 days a week. You're five.

0: palm tree with a gentle breeze.
1: See, yeah, but that doesn't work for me. Oh, you're going to get me in trouble. Oh, my wife doesn't listen either. So we go on the family. We go to Puerto Vallarta, right? And I'm thinking,
0: Is this
1: okay.
0: thing on?
1: Yeah.
0: Hello?
1: We go to Puerto Vallarta, and my wife, and it's the summertime, she's off in the summer, so she wants to go do stuff. We brought my oldest and his wife, and they're goers. They're like Katie. And then there's Al. I could spend a week with people bringing me beverages, smoking cigars, and never leave the sand. I could do that and love my vacation. But instead, oh, we got to do this today and this tomorrow. And by the time we stepped foot in the place and signed in, the 7 days was filled up with what we got to see. Talked to the gal on the bus. She said, you can't miss this. It's only a 45-minute ride by donkey over to here. And I'm like, no. But that's me. Yeah, I could sleep on a beach for 8 hours and be very happy.
0: So then what ended up happening? Did you who won the
1: Well,
0: grudge match over?
1: there's a reason we brought the kids. I said, great, I am going to tell you when I want to do nothing, and you all go do whatever you want to do. I went with them on the snorkeling thing. I'd go see the fish. They chum these fish. That was kind of cool. I did
0: Yeah.
1: that, but then they want to go see, you know, the buy any trinket in America for less than it's worth. I call them Timo shops at the end of the beach. Go ahead. I've got all I need. They went and did that, and I got to sit and smoke a cigar. We made that, and that's why I bring the kids along. Three of you go. Go have some fun.
0: See, I think that's perfect. That's like when we were on our cruise in January. We were talking the one day. I went snorkeling by myself because everybody else wanted to do something else. And it's like, okay, well, I'm not going to not do what I want to do because the rest of you don't. And I'm going on a. That was for my birthday too. Now that I think about it,
1: Your birthday in heat.
0: year. Yeah, that was
1: The
0: back in January.
1: year of Katie.
0: Well, you know, my birthday's on August 26th, and this is 2026. So yes, this is the year of my birthday. No, that just occurred to me.
1: Is that like your golden birthday? When you turn 30 to birthday 30, you've now got the year of your birth thing. You made that up. We could sell cards for that.
0: We totally could sell cards for that, and I've got 7 months of busy. I've got to get in the last. I got squeezed in the last 4 months. But then we're going on a trip, four girls and I, in January, and I think it's going to be real interesting because we're talking about excursions. And again, I want to snorkel and be on water. And two of them don't swim. And it's like, well, you guys go do the trolley ride through historic wherever. I'll be over here on a boat somewhere
1: I
0: floating
1: did
0: on
1: not
0: the
1: enjoy the
0: ocean.
1: snorkeling, quite frankly. And it might be the cigar smoking. I have the lung capacity of about a 6-month-old child.
0: Oh,
1: So
0: that'll be it.
1: I didn't. I got claustrophobic really quick, but I had no problem. You know, saw the fish, kids swim. I sat in the boat and smoked a cigar and washed. I went on the excursion, but I was in the water very little. I'm like, I did not enjoy it.
0: My lungs are crap, so I'm going to sit up here and smoke the cigar and watch you guys exert yourselves.
1: What?
0: Is
1: Rather,
0: that it?
1: I went swimming and drowned. I hadn't. You know, I can swim, but I had no fun with it. I didn't like it. And you
0: Oh,
1: know
0: that's
1: what?
0: too bad.
1: This is the honest God truth. The ocean is too salty. They need to take some salt out of there. It's too salty. I didn't like it. Gets me. Didn't like
0: Well, it's hard to argue with that kind of logic. And remember when I went in January and I got on the wrong boat? Did I tell you that?
1: No.
0: Yeah, I was
1: What do
0: snorkeling
1: we?
0: and I was started following the wrong crowd, and I got up on the boat and I looked around. I'm like, you are not my people. And I had swam over to the wrong boat, and it was like, oh my God. And they're like, what's your boat? Oh, that's way over there. And it was like,
1: Did
0: you're
1: they
0: not going to
1: kick
0: make
1: you
0: me
1: out?
0: get up. I'm like, you're not going to get make me get off the boat and swim to my other
1: Oh,
0: boat,
1: that would
0: are
1: be too
0: you?
1: funny.
0: And they're like, no, we'll give you a ride over there. I was like, oh, thank God.
1: Okay,
0: So they
1: that's
0: had to give me a ride over, and I had to walk the plank from one boat to the other boat to get back with my people.
1: Wow. That's kind of
0: I
1: scary.
0: should not be allowed to snorkel by myself.
1: Well, I put a bell on you or something so they can find you later. All right.
0: Something. Yeah.
1: Any more? Okay, so you got two more things to do for your birthday weekend. You're going to go to the fair two more times. Is that what you said?
0: Going to the fair once, and then a group of us are going to go to on a pontoon. Hopefully, we're going to get reservations, and it's also from my friend Rachel's birthday. We're going to go to a on a pontoon across in on Lake Waconia to a island and have a picnic and hang out.
1: All right.
0: You are
1: Doing
0: so
1: anything?
0: sorry you don't get invited to my activities.
1: Pontooning to a lake island to picnic. Good times. A lot of work. Just have a hot dog at home. So you do anything? Is that Labor Day? Would you do anything for Labor Day? Are you a Labor Day celebrator?
0: You know, the jury is out on that. My

0: Cousin's having a party at her cabin. I'm not sure if we're going or not. Hopefully we are, because that's always a good time. Otherwise, you know what? Every weekend has been so busy this summer that it's like, can we just, okay, mark the date and the time. Katie literally said, can we just sit at home and do nothing?
1: Welcome to my. It's a trap. It's like sand
0: What?
1: trap. You're going to be sucked into the pleasure of nothingness. That's what I live in.
0: Oh,
1: I live in
0: man,
1: the
0: it's getting
1: paradise world.
0: old.
1: Yeah, no, it's
0: Yeah.
1: fantastic. That's my plan. I might mow the lawn this weekend. That's everything I got lined up for the Labor Day weekend. I might mow. Gotta go, Katie. We're out of time. See you next
0: All
1: week.
0: right.
1: At the end of
0: Okay.
1: the Katie birthday week, we'll talk with her next week. Here she is.
2: You need a friend at the Capitol who knows how to get things done. And you're in luck, because that's exactly who we are. Your friends at the Capitol. 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
1: 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And we'll wrap things up with Jake and Stunt Monkey and the Barbecue Show. If you have a question you'd like to ask them about anything about barbecue, and let me know. I'll get it out to them. Otherwise, we just talk about the good, the bad, and the ugly of barbecuing. And they're always a lot of fun. Matt on baseball. 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
2: Here's your total security of Southern Minnesota weather forecast and meteorologist Megan Mulford. Bright sunshine expected this afternoon with daytime highs approaching 86. Winds out of the south 8 to 15 miles an hour. Partly cloudy skies tonight. Chance of thunderstorms. Lows dip down to about 71. Slight chance of thunderstorms tomorrow. Daytime highs approaching 88. Mainly clear skies. From the Weatherology Weather Center, I'm staff meteorologist Megan Mulford. Right now, 82.
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6: 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Oblige him.
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13: It's the Al Travis Show. Love having this guy on. Matt on baseball comes in and we talk about everything. And I got to thank Matt. Thanks for being here, by the way.
14: Absolutely.
13: This time of year, there are probably three really great times for baseball, right? There's just before the opener when all things are new and every team has a chance. There's that whole first day thing, right? Then you get to this point of the season where there's enough games left. If your team's not there, maybe they can get in, and now we're all really interested, right? And they're also coming up with all the awards. And then, of course, you get to the World Series and the end of it all. I mean, this is one of those great times right now, right, with 20, 23 games to go?
15: Yeah, you faded out there. I'll say that again.
13: So is this not one of those great times? You're just 20, 23 games to go, even if your team's on the edge, and who's in and who's out changes on a daily. This is one of the fun times of watching baseball.
15: Well, it is. It's exciting because there's still in each league, I mean, sort of the cream rises to the top, and those guys are making the playoffs. But there's still a number, a handful of teams that still have a shot. It is exciting.
13: Yeah.
15: And this is where a good manager can really make a difference for those teams in the strategic decisions they make, for sure.
13: And we'll talk about a little bit. Here's one, the Dodgers, Roberts, the guy running the Dodgers, saying he saw that Ohtani was visibly hurting. He went 0 for 4 yesterday, and he's going to talk, and we'll see if we give him a day off. Ohtani needs more than a day off. This isn't, if you get, give him 24 hours, then his whole body gets better. There's something going wrong there, and it's going to be that manager to figure it out.
15: Yeah, for sure. When I saw that this was the first time all season Ohtani had struck out 4 times in a game, I was curious how unusual that is. And there are many players who have multiple 4 strikeout games. So this is a sign of his caliber. Yeah. And I will point out that although he had 4 strikeouts last night, he still scored a run and stole a base. But you're right. Yes, that's a bad day for him.
13: Yeah.
15: But he's clearly not producing at Ohtani-like levels. He's been struggling with a knee issue for a while.
13: Yeah.
15: So I think Roberts is going to, I'm guessing, is going to have to sit him for a while because they want that guy healthy for the playoff run. And the Dodgers are not hitting well. They've got an out of this world rotation, but their offense is so right now.
13: Yeah, fair enough. All right. Acuna,
15: not that I'm crying about that.
13: No, I get it. Acuna did something special last night. You were talking about that just before we went on. What happened last night?
15: He did. So Acuna became the fastest player ever to get 200 home runs and 200 steals in a career.
13: Wow.
15: In 995 games, I think, 900 some games. The second person on that list is Alfonso Soriano, if anybody remembers him, who played mostly for the Cubs, I think. Barry Bonds is on that list. It took him 1,000 more games than Acuna to reach that, level. So that's pretty impressive, considering that Acuna's been out for a couple of years because of injuries during the course, and he's still in his 20s, so he can still hit some

0: pretty amazing records, I think.
1: Well, when we talk about him, we talk to about Ohtani. Who do you think is leading in the MVP race now? I mean, I'm sorry. I think Ohtani's overall should get it, but when you're waning this hard at the end, it's hard to vote for him, isn't it?
0: Yeah, and I think I would argue that when Ohtani is both pitching and hitting and doing well at both, then there's nobody that compares in terms of the MVP race. Because he's really been out the second half on the pitching side, Pete Crow Armstrong for the Cubs is out hitting him in a number of categories. So I think right now, even though those are the top two, I would say, but Crow Armstrong is probably in the lead. He's also, in terms of dramatics, the other day, I think last week against the White Sox, he had a leadoff home run in the game and the walk-off home run in the game. So he's generating a lot of excitement, too. Yeah.
1: All right, so how about your Cy Young? Who's leading the Cy Young for you?
0: Oh, I think on the National League side, there's just no competition. I think it's Jacob Mizrowski from the Brewers. The guy, he's got like a one-something ERA. He's leading the major leagues in ERA and strikeouts. I think he's first. I think Sanchez, again, like he did last year from the Phillies, is going to come in second. On the American League, a guy that I've seen a couple times pitch this year in person, Cam Schlittler for the Yankees, is really amazing. I think he's leading the American League in ERA as well as strikeouts. So I think those guys are the leading candidates at this point.
1: And how about your Rookie of the Year?
0: Yeah, that's a good one. There are a lot of great candidates.
1: Yeah.
0: I think on the National League side, it's probably the guy, Sal Stewart for the Reds, who's, as a rookie, is going to get 30 home runs, already leads the league in RBIs with more than 100. Yeah. He also has some speed. I think he's got 12 stolen bases. So I think he's probably the leading candidate. But then you've got a pitcher like Nolan McLean for the Mets, who I think is going to be a mainstay and a dominant pitcher for years to come. He had a rough two or three games in the early, sort of the early part of the first half, but he's been pretty lights out since then.
1: Yep.
0: Also, the Mets, Carter Benz, their outfielder. The Mets have been a terrible team, but there's some bright spots. They've got Carson Benz in the outfield. They got Nolan McLean as pitcher. On the American League, I think everybody seems to agree Kevin McGonigal, the infielder for the Tigers, is probably the lead. The guy never strikes out. He's got power. He's got speed. But I like a guy, the pitcher for the Cleveland Guardians, Parker Messick. I don't think he's going to win, but he's in the conversation.
1: Fair enough. Any team, I like that the baseballs now have everybody play everybody more of an even rotation. Your Braves are at 83 wins. The Brewers at 87. That would be the closest. Are we going to see a 100-win team? 20 games to go, and Milwaukee needs 13 wins.
0: Yeah, I think they're the only team capable of making it, certainly in the National League. There's a lot of parity on the National League side. You and I have talked about how – and I explored this a little bit with some friends of mine who are baseball fans. Why are National League teams seem to be playing better this year? And some of them made the argument that it's completely random, that there's nothing really that explains it. It's just a good year for the National League.
1: For as much as you guys are into stats and crap, that you can't take it's a random thing. No way.
0: Yeah, well, I mean, I just don't know. Yeah, I don't know. I mean, if you look at the individual players, the quality of individual players, the American League yet again won the All-Star game, right? So you can't make the argument necessarily that they're better players in the National League, but maybe you can make the argument there's some better managed teams as an organization. No.
1: Speaking of teams, how much would you give me for the Los Angeles Angels?
0: Let me see. My wallet is right over here. I got a little bit of cash in my wallet.
1: $4 billion that team's. $4 billion. When's the last time they were relevant?
0: Yeah. Not since, what's his name, Art Moreno bought them. He was the guy who was the billboard owner of a billboard company, bought them years back, has made terrible decisions for years, including signing a 32-year-old Albert Pujols to a 10-year contract. I don't know where that valuation comes from, although it does show that even losing teams are generating money for the owners. But that's a lot of money.
1: It is, and that's when they'll end up saying, we're selling the rights to watch this terrible team to some streaming company where Al can pay extra money to watch a team lose, and yet they're

0: making billions hand over fist is driving me crazy.
1: Yeah. Yeah. You and I are baseball fans. We want to see our teams win.
0: Absolutely.
1: So we want the decisions to be focused exclusively on how do you make a better team that's going to win on the field. That's what we care about.
0: What I don't understand, okay, so you have $4 billion to put to this team. You know, kind of like housing. Buy the ugliest house in a good market and make it better, right?
1: Right.
0: If you got $4 billion, are you putting a few hundred million aside to beef this team up and go for it? Or are you just like, hey, as long as I got it 10 years from now, it'll be worth $8 billion?
1: Well, certainly if you're an Angels fan, you hope it's the former, that this is all about making a team better. You know, I feel sorry for Mike Trout. Mike Trout is, you know, a generational talent who would have gotten a lot more attention if he had played on a winning team over the years. I really feel bad for him. He deserves better.
0: I 100% agree with that. We've got to go to break. When we come down, we'll bust it down by each of the leagues, the division, the East, the West, the Central. We'll talk about it right after this. I've got him. He's mad on baseball.
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15: It's nice to know a guy that knows a guy. Al Travis.
0: We've got a mad on baseball. We'll start with the National League mad. And again, we brought this up before. The number of teams over 500 just eclipses the American League. It's just amazing. Well, let's start with your Atlanta Braves. You had a tough start this season, but you've absolutely roared up. You're four games ahead with absolutely 22 games to go. You're feeling pretty confident about taking the East in the National, right?
1: Yeah, I feel good about the Braves. You know, they had a great start. Then they had a period where they were really rough for a while. They're putting it all together. I do worry about the rotation. you know, at the deadline, they brought over this pitcher who's been good in his career, but had been pitching poorly.

0: for the Giants this year, Tyler Mahle.
1: Okay.
0: And he's been lights out since he came out. I mean, beyond Chris Sale, that rotation is a little questionable. So I worry about them going into the postseason, but they're doing well. You know, all they're right. staying four games ahead of the Phillies right now.
1: Team with the best record in baseball, the Milwaukee Brewers. Smoke and mirrors, young kids you never heard of, just seem to be a great organization. A 9-game lead. They're a walk. They're going in. And even 9 games back, the Cubs have a 98% chance of making it. Your thoughts on the Central?
0: Yeah, those are the two teams that are going. I mean, the Brewers, they have a good rotation, a couple of really young pitchers. Well, three, if you include Mizrowski, really good young pitchers. So that's a great rotation heading into the offseason. A guy named Jake Bowers contributing. Who had heard of Jake Bowers before the season? He's probably their best hitter. So, yeah, they're just doing a little bit of everything well. The Cubs had a surge in the second half where they, they really put themselves in the playoff picture. They're there now. They're playing sort of more 50-50 right now. But, yeah, those are the two teams from that division that are going.
1: All right, then the L.A. Dodgers going, by the team, but Ohtani is hurt. What are they going to do with him? They have a 9-game lead. They're going to back into this. But are you worried if you're L.A. that the team just physically isn't going to be there for you?
0: Yes. Lights out rotation. I mean, by far the best rotation in the National League, maybe in the entire major leagues. But the offense is what I'd be worried about. Ohtani is not, is clearly not well. They're going to have to rest him for some period of time. I think I said at the beginning of the season, the Dodgers don't really care about the regular season. They are positioning the whole regular season for the playoffs, and that's where they are now. Their offense is just not producing. Freddie Freeman is hitting 300 as usual, but he's losing power. Mookie Betts is in his 30s.
1: Yeah.
0: That is not an offense clicking on all cylinders, so that's what I'd be worried about if I were an L.A. Dodgers fan.
1: All right, so you're telling me that Atlanta and Milwaukee, the Cubs, Phillies, they're not scared of the Angels if they get into the playoffs?
0: All right, scared of the Angels?
1: The Dodgers, I'm sorry.
0: Of the Dodgers. No, I think you have to be worried about the Dodgers with that pick because now they got Skubal, too. I mean, on top of the rotation that was probably already the best in the league. So, any 1-0, 2-0 games are going to win. With that, you always have a chance with that pitching to win. So I would certainly be worried about the Dodgers.
1: All right, in the American League on the East, Tampa Bay, New York 3 games back, Boston after that. That is, I just mentioned, half of all the teams above 500 in the American League. They're all coming out of the American League East. They're the best of the best in our division, and I don't know what you can say about it. I don't know if New York can catch Tampa, but I don't know why not. It's 3 games back. Your thoughts?
0: Yeah, I was thinking this morning that all 3 wild cards could end up coming out of the AL East, right? So 4 of the 5 teams could be in the playoffs. We'll see. I think Cleveland right now is winning
1: by one.
0: Yeah, so it's really close. Tampa Bay is like the Brewers on the American League side. Really, they manage their team well. Good young pitchers. They've got Junior Caminero. How old is he? 23, 24. He's going to get a second straight 40 home run season. He's amazing. But they have other really good people who fill good roles. I think they're going to win that division. Look, the Yankees have a good team. I would argue that they probably have the best pitching rotation in the American League. I would argue.
1: Yeah.
0: But their offense with Judge out of the picture, I mean, if they're scary if Judge is in the lineup. But it's not clear. They say he's coming back. It's not clear when. And so they're not a scary offense.
1: Yeah. All right. On the West, it's the Houston Astros, Texas Rangers battling it out. It's a 2-game difference there. I don't think anyone's scared of any of them. Does it change? If it does, does it matter if it's Texas or Houston?
0: Yeah, I mean, no, you could have a team with a losing record make the playoffs, either as a division leader or as a wild card, which is pretty sad.
1: Yeah. Oh, it's sad. It's real sad. Then you got to go to mine. And that, what he's talking about is Houston is the leader there, 2 games over 500. That's it. I mean, that is so sad. Then you go to the Central where we live, and 2 teams above 500. One is 73-66, the White Sox. They're pretty much in. Guardians are 2 games over, 70-69. And I don't think there's enough runway for us anymore. I think Minnesota bought enough pitching, but it's too late. You don't wait to the trade deadline to be so far back, and I think we're out, my friend. And I'm on the bandwagon.
0: Well, and you bring up Walker Jenkins earlier than you did, right? I mean, that guy is produced, but he

0: You brought him up too late. I mean, he's one player, but a player who can make a difference. Yeah. I mean, sorry about your Twins.
1: You know, we had no hope going in, except for the Central was such a terrible league, such a division that you could get to 500 and be in the chase. If we get three more games, you know what? We'd be in the chase, but we're not there. I got to fly. I'm out of time, Matt. Love having you on. We're getting real close to the end of the season next time you're on.
0: Yes. Exciting time to be a baseball fan.
1: I love it. Love it. Thanks, Matt. Matt on baseball on the Al Thank Travis you. Show.
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3: Minnesota News Network, I'm Sean Maloney. The Minnesota Public Facilities Authority today announced $88.6 million in loans and grants for 12 wastewater and drinking water infrastructure projects in 9 cities across the state. Investments will replace nearly 4,000 lead service lines at 3 cities, among other projects. Cities chosen for the loans and grants include Duluth, Ortonville, and Amboy. Minnesota farmers are facing several pressures as harvest approaches. Senator Rob Kupak of Moorhead says high production costs and tariffs are now being compounded by dry conditions.
4: Weather's really dry, and I think right now you're particularly in the Red River Valley. That's the number one concern. If I sit here next to a soybean field that is looking really, really yellow, the moisture part is a big concern for them.
3: Kupex's weaker yields could add another challenge to what a difficult farm economy is already. And the Minnesota State Fair honored a dozen top exhibitors today for outstanding customer service, friendly staff, and overall value. Among the winners are the America 250 Ferris Wheel, Big Dog Corn Dogs, Peachy's Baking Company, and Loon Lake Iced Tea. The Great Minnesota Get-Together continues through Labor Day. 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
1: 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The Al Travis Show. All sides are welcome.
2: Ah, we're harmless. Yes, and I'm on the Twins bandwagon. I've not given up, but losing last night to the Sox. Hurt us bad. We needed that three in a row, get his mojo going. We really have to win like the next nine straight ball games. They're against those that we have to catch up to. Can we go 9-0? We do that. Yeah, you'll have heard it here first on the Al Travis Show. I'm on the bandwagon. If I wasn't, I'd say don't worry about it. It's over. But I'm on the bandwagon. Good bandwagon, buddy. Coming up in a matter of moments, Jake and Stunt Monkey and the Barbecue Show. Don't go anywhere. It's no fun if you're not here.

0: I'm Dan Loney with Your Money Now. Vice President J.D. Vance says that the Fed should begin to cut interest rates to make homes more affordable. In a press briefing, he said that the administration was doing a lot to keep rates down, but it would be nice to have some help from the central bank. Just a few days ago, Fed Chair Kevin Warsh hinted that a rate increase might be necessary, depending on the data. The August jobs report is out tomorrow morning, and analysts are projecting that the economy added 53,000 jobs in the month. That would be an upgrade from the prior 2 months, which were a net loss of 3,000 jobs. The low-hire, low-fire environment has been in place due in part to geopolitical uncertainty, AI investment, and more. Wall Street indexes picking up ground today as bond yields took a breather. The Dow Industrial Average up 624 points at 53,686. NASDAQ added 366 points. S&P 500 gained 81. West Texas crude up slightly at $91 a barrel. And that's Your Money Now.
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5: It don't matter if you win by an inch or a mile. 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
6: That was totally wicked!
7: Music says it all. Of course, it's also a Thursday. We've got them. Sutton Jake and the Barbecue Show on the Al Trap Show. Gentlemen, I can't do it.
8: Morning.
7: I was going to say, how are you doing? But I did that before you got on, and you guys ripped me a new one. Like, I don't really care anyway. So I'm not going to pretend and ask how you're doing. We went through that whole thing already.
8: How are you doing, though?
7: Well, yeah, like, you care. This is a great topic, not for a barbecue show. But you
9: someday,
7: hit
9: Al, the truth's going to come out. People are going to see the behind-the-scenes footage, and they're going to know that you're an amazing person. And you just try to make everyone around you happy. And sometimes people just don't give you the love and the respect that you so richly deserve.
7: Yes, it's getting deep here. Here's what we're talking about. And I think you hit on it. It's a truth. And when I get one and it hits me, I want to share it with the rest of the world. The truth being is when I go, hey, how you guys doing when you're getting set up? People are like, you don't give a crap. This is just what you say. That's the Minnesota nice thing. We absolutely do that. You said it. Hey, how you doing, Bob? And Bob starts wandering off on his divorce and the drinking and all. You're like, walk. Yeah. You don't want to hear that.
9: Yeah, no, listen, buddy. Nobody cares.
7: Yeah.
9: Nobody cares.
7: So that was very honest. And what I do, I turn the mic on and say, hey, how are you? Oh, yeah. No one cares.
9: Yeah. Well, and if you heard the audio, we were saying Al's probably trying to talk. I can't hear Al because I don't have him turned on yet, but our mics were hot.
7: Yeah.
9: So we couldn't hear you. And that's when Stunt said, he's probably trying to say hi. And I said, well, and he goes, he's probably, who knows what he's saying? Who cares?
7: Yeah. The truth hit. And it's okay. I'm smiling. It relieves me of the idea that I have to be nice to people when I really don't care. I like that. I think there's a new
9: as long as you're nice to yourself, Al. Be nice to yourself first, and then everything else falls into place.
7: All right.
8: Looks like putting the oxygen mask on yourself first.
9: Yes, always do that.
8: Yeah.
9: That's a life lesson right there.
7: Well, and does it not bring up to mind, thank you for the life mask lesson thing, do we know how much oxygen's in the plane in that tube? Because I start putting masks on other people.
8: Fill up, but it's still flowing to the tube.
7: For you, but I guess if you get to get it on and then you start putting everybody around you, then you start running out of air, it's your own fault. You got your air. Let the others fight for theirs. That's my
9: point. What I understand, and I could be mistaken on this. Yeah, I could be wrong. I was wrong once before.
8: Oh, boy. I'm all nervous.
9: From what I understand, there is it's just airflow. It's not actually flowing oxygen. It's just a way to keep you calm so you don't freak out and start screaming.
8: I was going to follow up with say, it's just a placebo effect. There's nothing there.
9: It's exactly like the door closed button on an elevator. The number of door closed buttons that are just a lit up button that don't do anything, blow your mind.
7: I would be really offended if that's true on airplanes because, you know, the side of the door blows out and there you're 10,000. I would like real oxygen. But it's kind of like the crosswalk thing. You know, when you go to a cross, you see people pushing the button, like, lets the world know they're there so, like, the light will change quicker. That doesn't do crap. That's a placebo.
9: I think you're right on that as well. There's a cycle. It follows the cycle.
7: Yeah, they're not going to say, oh, Al's at the light. I should make all traffic stop till he crosses the street. That's not what they do. I don't know why we're talking about this. Here's what I wanted to talk about.
9: I don't either. Because if the light's red and you can't cross, how are you going to get back to the house to check on your brisket?
7: Thank you.
8: Nice.
7: There you go. See, the segue's right there. And it's probably because you got one of them new grills. My son's grill calls his phone. Does this happen for you? Do you have the grill with the monitor thing?
8: I have the app, but what do you mean it?

0: calls his phone.
1: Hi, Timmy, it's your grill. I'm so hot.
0: I'm like that kind up. Of call? Yeah, something like that. It lets him know the temp. And you can set it to send him an alarm at, you know, 150 and then at 170, and it just beeps, and he doesn't have to crap. I don't even know if that's considered grilling. That's like old-time baking. If you have an oven, you can set it 350 and put it in for 30 minutes and be done.
2: You know, I hear what you're saying, and you're not completely wrong, other than the fact of how nice it is when you don't have to open it up and look in there anymore. You just have to trust the temperature and the meat probe, and you're good to go. Because when you're looking, well, we know
0: they're not cooking. If we're looking, you're not cooking, baby. That should be your shirt. I like it. Here's my question of the week for you. I'm old school when it comes to hot dogs and brats, okay? You can't put a probe in them because then they leak out all the juice. So my technique has always been cook them till they crack, right? Once they pop, you know, they're cooked. Problem with my technique, because a family member got us, you know, some of them steaks in a box thing, you know, you see them on TV, and they threw in 4 bratwursts for free. Now, the hamburger guy sent me bratwurst. Okay, fine. I put them on the Traeger and let them heat up to making some other stuff. And they blew up. You know, they cracked. They did the thing. And I'm like, all right, they're done. But once that happens, all that juice goes out. You know, can you have a juicy brat? I mean, how do you tell? If I put a probe in it, it's going to lose it too. Is it a squeezy thing? Do you squeeze? How do you know when your brat's out if you're not going to kill it?
1: There's two ways. One is color. Okay. Two is don't put a raw brat on your grill, and then you're fine. That's the easiest way. Take your brat. First of all, where did you grow up?
0: Minnesota.
1: I'm concerned.
0: Charcoal.
1: Minnesota.
0: Guy.
1: That's probably okay.
0: Grilled them.
1: Take it from a kid who spent a lot of time in Wisconsin. Here's what you do. You this take your raw brats.
0: Yeah. Okay.
1: Of course it is. What are you talking? Kidding me here? This is the barbecue show or what? No. But all seriousness, take your brats and take a couple cans of beer, whatever your favorite is. Put it in a saucepan. Chop up some large chunks of onion. Maybe smash a couple garlic cloves, and then put your brats in that pan and boil them in the beer and onions, right? And then if you're taking them to a party, you put them in a sealable container like a Tupperware or something if you're from the 80s. And then with the soaking of the beer and stuff, and now the brat is technically already cooked. You're just warming it up, giving it color, putting a char on it. The other thing I would tell you, if you don't want to go through all that hassle, is cook them a little slower. A little lower so they don't explode, so you can get color on there before they burst.
0: But you got to know pork is cooked, right? I'm sorry, jumping in here. You got to know it's cooked because it's pork. So if I'm even low and slow, by the look of the outside, that's how I'm going to tell it's done?
1: Yeah, you can tell by the color.
2: Yeah, I'd say the color and just the duration that it's been on. I mean, if you're going really hot, you're going to have a burnt brat before you get done in the middle, but...
0: Yeah.
2: I think the duration of it being on, you're going to be able to figure out from that as well. Just because it is a brat. It's a little bit thicker of a dog, right? So it just got to take a little bit more time.
1: Mm-hmm.
2: And then you did say, you know, what do you put a meat probe in there or whatever? I'm not closing the lid normally on your brats and dogs, your burgers, because this is something Jake talks about a lot on the show. We're grilling those things. That's not a smoking thing. We're grilling them. We're getting them done right now, right?
1: Right.
2: Do you?
1: You're not getting smoke into your... Yeah. You're not getting smoke into your brat. It's got a casing on it. So that's where you want to be careful that way. The other thing, and I'm glad you brought that up, Al, because this is you're of an age. I'm of an age where
0: walks off here. We've had a tough morning with you already. Walks off from my age.
1: All right, I didn't realize you were that old. Very very touchy today. Thank goodness that you can have beer in the home now.
0: So I can make my brats. I was going to say, Stunt, doesn't it bother you a little bit? He does a barbecue show, and his barbecue tip is boil your hot dog. That's his tip?
2: I was actually going to come back with a response to that. I do have a comment to that.
1: I would never boil a hot dog. A brat, though, that's prep. You would marinate or brat. You would brine your turkey. You might marinate certain meats. This is just like marinating. However, but you brought up a great point, though, Al, and I think people forget this sometimes. 142 is perfectly cooked pork. And we grew up in an era where pork was butchered on wooden tables with dirt floors, and the pigs were fed all the scraps. So you had to worry about worms. You didn't worry about those things. And so you had to hammer cook your pork so that you didn't get sick. That's not the case anymore. Pork is safe. The food, the preparation, the butchering, the processing.

0: it's all above board now. You don't have to worry about it. Little known fact, because we have kind of an inside track with the pork folks, that's the reason they canceled the other white meat slogan. Because if your pork chop is white, you have overcooked it beyond belief. It shouldn't be bright white. It's not a white meat. It's pork. It should have some color. It should have some juice. It should have some deliciousness to it. So don't be afraid to undercook a little bit, because you're not actually undercooking. What you're just not overcooking.
1: What did that have to do with how old I am? And the nursing home and the drinking beer. What did I miss?
0: Because that's the era we grew up in, Al, is that you had, yeah, that was the thing. Okay. Your mom and your grandma always said, oh, you can't, don't undercook that pork. You got to, you know, and that's why you probably had a mom that would like, well, I'm going to do these pork chops in the pan with some cream of mushroom soup, because I have to cook them so hard they're going to be dried out. And so that's what you said.
2: The Oregon Trail, I'll be sure to put these on real good. Like that?
0: My pa didn't come home.
2: You know the Oregon Trail?
0: It was dysentery.
1: Oh, God. Oh, my.
2: I was going to quickly comment on your boiling of the brats.
0: Go ahead. Give it to me.
2: The reverse of it. I saw a video that said you should actually get them cooked up first on the grill, so you have those lines, but then boil them till they're done, because if you boil them, then put them on the grill, you're just cooking stuff back out of them.
1: Yeah. I'm not boiling my hot dog. I'm just going to do them until they blow up, then I know they're done. That's the
0: right, go ahead.
1: I got to
0: eat your nasty dry brats. Just try it once. Trust me. Try it once. It infuses flavor and it's delicious.
2: Right. We should do a brat episode sometime soon, because they've gotten, well, I guess it's pulled back a little bit, carried away with the ingredients they put inside of brats now. The fact that they've had gummy bear brats at the store.
1: Yeah, that's, yes, 100%.
2: A little overkill. Right.
0: That's the beer part of the Wisconsin thing.
1: Yeah, and then now the gummy
0: bears. Wisconsin and their brats.
1: Now the gummy bears come with THC. The bratwurst is really, it's like the brownie of the day now. It's the, I got to go to break.
0: You buy 8, 9 of them the other day.
2: Couldn't stop eating them. Amazing.
1: Got to go to break. When we come back, I got the Traeger. I've got a long weekend ahead. And maybe if it works, I want to do some dehydrating. I want to do some making some beef jerky. I want to know if that works with my Traeger. I want to talk to these guys about it right after this. I got them. Jake, Stump Mikey, The Barbecue Show.
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15: We put our lives on the line for our country. 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And boy, we were smoking them. 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
2: We got him, Jake and Stunt Monkey, the barbecue show. So the question goes like this. I used to do beef jerky making because when I got, for my wedding, I got a dehydrator, you know, the round circle thing that just blew air through it for forever. So I
3: used to. You got married, what, 91?
2: 94. 87? Yeah, thank you. And it was 1997.
3: I was just saying, those were popular back then.
4: Wait, what year? Wait, what 94. Year did you say?
3: He got married in 94.
4: Oh, 94. I was 10. Cool.
3: First one was 94 for me.
2: So anyway, you know, you get the meat, whether it was beef or whether it was a deer, and you put it 12, 14 hours later, you stack it in again and do it. And I'm sitting looking at my son now has that machine, and he'll go out for the hunting season, have bags that he's made of this stuff. I'm like, why would my Traeger not work for that? Other than the minimalist amount of space on it, can I dehydrate with the Traeger? Any idea? And how's low can it go?
4: I've done jerky on the Traeger before. I guess it wasn't the Traeger; it was actually my other smoker. Either way, a pellet smoker. And I wouldn't call it dehydration though. That's the one thing that's different. I think I know there's like obviously some different things ingredients you can put in the meat as you marinate it. By the way, they'll help preserve it. I've never done that. I just put seasoning, a marinade together, and I let it soak for 24 hours, and I put on the smoker, and I let it go for at a rather low temperature for 2 to 3 hours until they're dry and crispy. I don't think they're ever straight up dehydrated, so they won't last as long, and they need to stay in the fridge.
5: There's three things you're doing when it comes to jerky. You can smoke it, like what we're talking about. You can cure it. We're using
4: that's cure. What I was looking for.
5: I know. That's why I'm here, man. So I got you. I got you. I'm nice to you. I'm like, yeah. I kid. No, curing, you can smoke it or you can dehydrate it. And dehydrating kind of cures it as well. And then, you know, dehydrated jerky of any kind, you can throw in a bag in your kitchen drawer and you're good. With the smoked stuff, because I do it with venison a lot on my smoker also. I know Stunt's done a lot of beef stuff. You can certainly do that. And there are different variations of adding things like curing salt or pickling salt and some of those things that will help preserve it longer. I don't go for that. I just make small batches because I like to mess with the flavor because, you know, I'm never marinating and seasoning the same way twice.
2: Yeah.
5: It's just not. Now, you will have to marinate this, Al. I don't know if that freaks you out.
2: Put it in the beer, Rob, and do it the Wisconsin way. One last question for y'all. So I went on Big Guy Weekend this last weekend, and the idea was something. I'm going to bring the Weber. Well, the Weber isn't great for us because, you got different types of meals. You can put a steak on there, burger on there, whatever. But the son brought the Blackstone, and to me it was the most versatile way. We ended up doing some hamburgers on there. We had breakfast the next morning on there with the eggs and the hash browns. Is the Blackstone the most versatile of the barbecuing utensils?
4: May I?
5: Go ahead.
4: I feel like you want to say no, and I'm going to say no. I think the Weber kettle is the most universal because
2: you can't do eggs on that.
5: Sure you can. Because you can put your pan on there, or you can put a flat top griddle on your grate. The Weber kettle is the ballpoint pen of grilling apparatuses, Al.
4: There you go.
5: I've done a TikTok on this, so you know you can trust it.
2: No, that's on TikTok. Yeah. Really?
5: But then when you think about it, just like your pens, pencils, colored pencils, Sharpies, everything has its thing that it does really well. But the ballpoint pen can do any of those things if you just manipulate the pen correctly and, you know, you don't have a Sharpie, but you got a ballpoint pen. Well, make more lines, so to speak.
2: Did that make griddle, any sense to you, Stunt? What the hell is he talking
4: I've
2: about?
4: I've heard it before. Yeah, I got it.
5: It's so the idea is that you can create anything on paper with a Bic ballpoint pen that you want to.
4: He's bringing it home now. Here it is.
5: Even if you don't have, you know, if you needed a Sharpie, but all you have is a ballpoint pen, you can still make it work. If you needed colored pencils, but all you have is a ballpoint, that's the universal application is that Weber kettle. Number two, right on his heels, though, is the flat top. And you can do a lot of stuff on the flat top. If you have a flat top and a Weber

0: pedal. You're set.
1: All you need now is a pellet smoker, offset. Sous vide, and you're ready to go.
2: So that, okay.
3: And we've said many times before on the show, a Blackstone or a flat top grill will change your life. But I do think the Weber kettle is still the most versatile because you can also smoke on it and do so many more things like that.
1: Right. But if you were going to buy, here's what I tell people a lot. If you were going to buy one grill that was going to be your only cooking apparatus, I would say get a Weber kettle and then you can get an aftermarket griddle plate that sits on top of it. So now you can do both. And then you're set. But to your point, that Blackstone, that the smaller 22-inch version that travels, that is pretty slick.
3: Yeah.
1: Yeah, because you can do a lot of stuff on that.
2: We did.
1: For sure. So you're not completely wrong, but we didn't want to pass up a chance to make fun of you.
2: Thank you. And we are almost out of time, and I'm much closer to that end date than the rest of you. But I got to go. We're out of time for the staff hour.
1: Weird. We ran out of time the minute we started making fun of him.
3: Yeah.
2: Funny.
1: Who knew?
2: Look at your watch.
1: Who saw that coming?
2: It's the Barbecue Show with Jake and Stump Monkey. How do we find your real show, the whole thing going on around the world with TikTok?
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2: There you go. Great.
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8: Budgets are either staying stagnant or maybe even decreasing because of difficulty in getting funding secured. And then when you have food costs rising and demand rising, it's kind of all a perfect storm, making it extra challenging.
7: Iowa State University Extension agronomist Rebecca Vitado says corn rot is impacting some cornfields because of favorable conditions across the Midwest.
9: Scattered random plants that might be totally dead amongst other green plants out in the field. Kind of these ghost plants, the ears are already hanging down. We'll see discoloration again down near that crown area.
7: U.S. ethanol production and stocks both dipped slightly. The U.S. Energy Information Administration says production averaged 1,110,000 barrels per day, down 2,000 on the week. I'm Kellen Habikin for Brownfield.
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11: More about Flint Hills and their Pine Bend refinery down in Rosemount. Our good buddy, the Vice President of Public Affairs, Jake Rent, joins us on the Gopher Pregame Show. Jake, thanks, first of all, for the time, for the partnership again. And give people, I always like to let you set the scene of what people see when they drive by Highway 52, and it looks like a little city. In some ways it is. You've got your own fire department down there in Rosemount. What's going on at the Pine Bend Refinery?
12: Yeah, Justin, thank you. It's always great to be with you to kick off another Gopher football season. So, yeah, Pine Bend, hard to miss us. 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See a lot of steam there in the winter. 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There's really no place like Pine Bend in the upper Midwest. In

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14: 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I'm Justin Gard. 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
15: Thanks, Justin. Minnesota Ag Commissioner Tom Peterson says after a strong start to the growing season, drought is diminishing hopes for a bumper crop in parts of the state.
16: Central Minnesota just drying up. We're seeing that droughts slip into southern Minnesota and can touch some of the yields a little bit here at the end as we're trying to finish that crop off here.
15: Nick Peterson farms east of St. Cloud and says crops looked phenomenal around the 4th of July.
17: After that point,

0: mean, the rain really shut off. So in central Minnesota, there's going to be big shortfalls in production.
1: CHS has announced plans to build a phosphate fertilizer plant in Louisiana by the end of the decade. CEO Jay Deberton says the facility would produce more than 1 million metric tons annually.
2: And from that facility, then we will ship them up the Mississippi River and get it out into the fields of America.
1: And Governor Tim Walz says he's proud of efforts to improve water quality in Minnesota during his tenure.
3: We can not only feed, fuel, and clothe the world, we can be part of the solution. It's our ag here that have voluntarily enrolled over 1 million acres to improve water quality.
1: Justin, back to you.
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4: 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I'm Justin Gard from Gopher Garden, just outside 3M Arena at Mariucci. Ryan Burns, GopherGazette.com, joins me for segment number two. When you picked me up yesterday at the State Fair, did you happen to notice how good my feet looked?
5: I'm sorry.
4: You can be honest.
5: Well, first of all, I must have missed your five-star review on the Ryan Burns Lift app that was free of charge there. But
4: I did not
5: put my gaze down at your feet. No.
4: Well, you can now, because I had just been at Schuler Shoes Roseville, because Schuler Shoes is back on the Schuler Shoes sidelines, and we are fired up about it. And Schuler Shoes kicks off today's sideline report. 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Happy feet, happy life. What do you think of my new shoes?
5: What a lead in that
4: was. What do you think of these new shoes? They're comfortable. They're the On Clouds.
5: I would tell you they look snazzy.
4: Thank you.
5: That's the type of nomenclature you can expect.
4: Thank you. So I was at the Roseville location. They're all over town and St. Cloud. We are super fired up to have the Schuler Shoes sideline report and on-field report. But I did that whole big build up because, as you were telling me during the break, in terms of the injury and availability report, there is none. What happened?
5: Yeah. One of the new changes that the Big Ten made here in the last week is they are going to start mandating come conference play. So that for Minnesota would be the first game of conference play is when they play Seattle in late September. So that means for the next three games, and including the Mississippi State game next week, for the first time in the last few years, we have no injury / availability report, which makes it a little bit more difficult. It makes the media jackals, such as you and I, have to look down and see who's warming up, who isn't. And I think the best part I would tell you is the two guys I had highlighted on my roster coming into tonight that I wanted to see where they were at. One is on the offensive side of the ball in A.J. Turner, who fans may remember that name. He tore his knee out at Cal Berkeley last September.
4: Yep.
5: He has made tremendous progress. He is ahead of schedule. And he started to take contact a few weeks ago, was warming up, so we'll see if he gets any carries tonight. And then a defensive tackle by the name of Jalen Hicks, someone who played sparingly last year, is expected to be a factor upcoming here in 2026. He was also warming up. So I think on the injury front, heading into game one, they look pretty good right now.
4: All right, that is the Schuler Shoes sideline report, on-field report. We will have more of those as the night goes on. Again, fired up that Schuler Shoes is back on the fold. And wait till you see the other pair of shoes I got. I might break those out for Ole Miss, so we'll talk about that on the 12th. All right, let's talk globally with the defense. Danny Collins, second year as the coordinator. Anthony Smith back. Maverick Baranowski back. Kerry Brown back. John Nestor back. Aiden Gooseby back. A lot of guys back. Jackson Howard, we can go down the list. So that's just my knowledge of the team. I wanted to show you my deep cuts there. But what are you hoping to see globally in 2026 from this Gopher defense?
5: Consistency.
4: There you go.
5: You look at their wins and losses last year. I believe in their eight wins, they allowed less than 14 points per game. In their five losses, they allowed 38. I mean, yes, they played some very difficult teams on the road in difficult night environments, such as Ohio State and Oregon, but the Wrigley Field massacre, where they made the Northwestern offense look like Pete Crow or

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0: 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Just like playing the lottery. 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
11: Wrapping up the Gopher Garden portion of the pregame show, I'm Justin Gard. We are brought to you by Cub. It's the Gophers in Eastern Illinois coming up at the top of the hour. We have Leah McClain from 5 Eyewitness News joining us now, and she is in charge of the weather report. Is that daunting, Leah? You did it a year ago for us. Are you prepared? Did you get the right notes?
2: I'm not sure I can handle this, Justin. It's a really tough one, too. Okay, I don't normally do weather. You're right. In charge of news at 5 Eyewitness News. I'm not in charge of weather, but I did check in with our meteorologist, Chris Reese. We love Chris Reese.
11: Good dude.
2: And I was like, Chris, if something changes, text me, because we're doing this again at halftime. And he gave me like a detailed weather report.
11: Right.
2: But basically, we're standing outside right now and it's hot.
11: Yeah.
2: Right?
11: I guess it's September in Minnesota. It's seasonable. Yeah.
2: It's seasonable.
11: Yeah.
2: It's very hot. I'm a little warm, I got to tell you. Out for the fair tomorrow, it's going to be like 92 degrees. But tonight, what they're seeing, because it's so hot, is we could see storms tonight. That's the kind of thing that we know happens on a hot day in Minnesota, so it could happen again. Gopher football is going to be just fine tonight.
11: Okay.
2: Just fine. I don't think we have to worry about any huge storms moving in. There could be pop-up showers, especially north of the metro. But most of the storms are going to be later tonight. Again, according to meteorologist Chris Reese, okay?
11: Yeah, well, the disclaimer's fine, because they let Eggert do the weather here, too.
2: Okay.
11: So.

0: If we're letting Chris Eggert do anything and be any type of weather authority, like, Leah McClain's going to be fine.
1: Okay. Well, thank you. I appreciate your vote of confidence.
0: Student section after halftime on the Jumbotron. You'll be back. Is that your information?
1: I'll be back. Yes, absolutely. And I'm so excited, by the way, that I get to be here for the first game of the season.
0: It's always fun.
1: I'm super pumped.
0: Yeah, Thursday night. Well, thanks. Good to see you again.
1: Thanks so much.
0: We will hold you to that weather forecast, and good luck at halftime.
1: All right.
0: She's Leah McClain. Thanks to her for joining us. By the way, make sure to watch 5 Eyewitness News, where you can always get your forecast first at the start of every newscast. We'll give you our Minnesota Grown Student Athlete of the Week. That's coming up with Grimmer when we come back. 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
0: Welcome back. It's the Gopher Pregame Show presented by Cub. I'm Justin Gard from

0: and I had a lot of fun. And so started to put on some weight, you know, started molding my body into the offensive line type. So that was kind of when, in between my freshman, sophomore year, and I kind of had a sit-down conversation with one of my high school coaches, and kind of he kind of told me that, you know, basketball, I wasn't maybe the most ideal body type for that. And so kind of switched over to the football mindset, and it's been great since. Yeah. It's been a lot of fun.
1: Would you say basketball was your first love, though, in sports?
0: No, I always loved football. I thought I was going to be better at basketball.
1: Gotcha.
0: Though, so that's what my plan was. But
1: then the combine, you did a few, you know, measurables, and they're like, this kid can play football.
0: Yep, yeah, exactly.
1: There you go. There you go, no doubt. Well, let's talk about your track time here at Minnesota. You're a thrower, right? Tell us about that.
0: Yeah, so I'm blessed beyond belief from that Coach Fleck allows me to do it. Takes a lot of time in the spring. But I was presented with the opportunity from the track coach that he was – that they were going to have a spot for me on the roster in the spring of my freshman year. And after the season, I talked to Coach Fleck, and I was blessed that he let me do track. And so I redshirted my freshman year, so I participated unattached. And then every year since that, I've been attached and competing with the team and going to championships, and it's been a lot of fun.
1: And you're a shot put, right?
0: Shot put,
1: yep. And Minnesota's got a pretty good reputation for throwers. I mean, there's, you know, in terms of, is it the Hammer? They've won, like we've won, what, two or three in a row?
0: Yep.
1: All those guys from Greece.
0: Yep, all the Greeks, the Greek Freaks. That's what the nickname is. But, yeah, Peter Miller is our coach. He's an elite coach. He's, in my opinion, he's the best coach in America, and he does a really great job regardless of what you do with the throws. But especially in the Hammer, he's an elite coach. I believe it's three consecutive national champions. So.
1: What? How much does a shot put weigh for college guys?
0: 16 pounds.
1: And how far can you throw it on your – what's your personal record?
0: My personal best is about 60 feet.
1: Man, so about the distance of a home plate to the pitcher's mound, you're throwing a 16-foot piece of metal. Right?
0: Yep.
1: Yeah, that's amazing. Are you going to stick around for the spring for that, or are you going to – What's your plan? Do you know yet?
0: It depends on how the season ends up going.
1: How football goes.
0: Yeah, exactly. But hopefully, I won't be doing that. I'll be training for the NFL.
1: Yeah,
0: so.
1: No doubt. Well, hey, it's been fun watching you progress, and I'm pumped up for you that you're going to have a shot here, and we'll look forward to watching you.
0: Thank you. I appreciate it.
1: Tony Nelson with us, Tracy, Minnesota.
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